like a snake with tongue a flick, tries to sneak and tries to trick. So the snake that spoke to Eve used his power to deceive. Though his words were sweet and kind, Satan

0: Winchester. 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
1: Sing us, I say, sing us the next verse.
2: Duh, yo. 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

0: am kind. 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I will feed the bird some lunch. I will make your bones go crunch! I'm
1: beast!
0: I'm
1: bad!
0: And you better not make me mad! I'll hit you hard and knock you out! I'll chew you up and spit you out! So here I come! Look out! I'm beast!

0: better not make me mad. I'll hit you hard and knock you out. I'll chew you up and spit you out. So here I come. Look out! I'm
1: there!
0: I'm
1: there! He's there!
2: In heaven preparing to come, and he's bringing his rewards with him.
3: How can I be sure I'm ready?
2: By faithfully reading and obeying his word, and by telling others of his love for them.
3: Do you know when he's coming, Captain Patch?
4: No man on earth knows the answer to that question, Tubby. That's why we need to be ready at any moment. For the Lord himself shall descend from heaven with a shout, with the voice of the archangel, and with the trump of God. Tubby?
3: Yes, Captain Patch?
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1: Okay, Eugene, I finished the windows in the little theater, so tell the kids to keep their greasy little fingers out of there for a while. Now, I need to go back to the office and get some more supplies. Eugene, are you listening to me?
2: Huh? Oh, of course I am. To do otherwise would be impolite, would it not? What are we talking about?
1: Figures. What are these brochures? Are you planning another vacation already?
2: Oh, not at all. I'm perusing sites of isolation where I might explore disciplines for the inner spiritual life.
1: As soon as I asked, I knew it was a mistake. Hmm? You want to break that sentence down and translate it for me?
2: Which part?
1: The part after I ask you what all these brochures are.
2: Oh, well, how shall I put this? Recent events have brought to light my overall immaturity as a Christian.
1: Not to mention as a person.
2: And I hope to help remedy my rather stilted spiritual growth by immersing myself into the disciplines maintained by our Christian forefathers, to borrow the expression.
1: Okay, now we're getting somewhere. Now, what discipline are you talking about? Getting sent to your room without supper or what?
2: Not discipline, Mr. Walton. Disciplines.
1: Huh?
2: It comes from the same root word as disciple or learner. Disciplines, then, are the means by which we learn. In the case of Christian faith, they're the things we do to be better learners or followers of Jesus Christ.
1: Oh, I get it. You're talking about the basic stuff.
2: Mm-hmm.
1: Reading your Bible, praying, going to church, stuff like that.
2: Precisely.
1: Yeah.
2: But there's an entirely different realm of discipline which most contemporary believers don't practice.
1: You better give me some examples.
2: Very well. Fasting, mutual confession, the practice of silence, submitting to spiritual direction, solitude, to name a few. I'm currently considering the benefits of solitude, which is why I'm looking over these brochures. I want to embark on a spiritual retreat to learn more about the discipline of solitude.
1: Yeah. Eugene, you know, anytime you start talking like this, I get a little nervous. Exactly what kind of retreat do you mean?
2: Well, to be honest, Mr. Walton, I'm thinking of joining a monastery.
0: Now in the Adventures in Odyssey Club, Wyatt and Sophie take an imagination station adventure to meet some American patriots.
3: That's Ben Franklin. Wyatt, that's Ben Franklin.
4: I know.
0: But they find there's more to their hero's stories than they remember from their history class.
3: Why were they fighting?
5: Mr. Franklin, would you like to tell her?
6: They were fighting over the letters I sent out.
5: Because of those letters, there are riots across half of Massachusetts.
0: Little known American history is revealed. Now in the Adventures in Odyssey Club.
1: A monastery? You want to become a monk?
2: Well, not all who go to monasteries become monks, Mr. Walton. However, anything is possible.
1: Oh, brother, I knew it. It's because of Katrina, isn't it?
2: I beg your pardon? What could you possibly know about Katrina?
1: Now, come on, Eugene. I've seen how you've been moping around here since you got back from your trip. I don't have to be a brain surgeon to figure out that things went wrong with you two. If things were right, you wouldn't stop talking about her.
2: What exactly are you trying to say, Mr. Walton?
1: I'm saying that you shouldn't go making big decisions like joining a monastery while you're in a muddled frame of mind. That's what.
2: I protest, Mr. Walton. I am not muddled. In fact, things couldn't be more clear to me. Clearer.
1: Yeah, well, that's what you always say before you do something ridiculous.
2: What? Mr. Walton,
1: just stop and imagine it for a minute. You, Eugene Meltzner, in a monastery.
2: With all due respect, I have imagined it. Nonetheless, I intend to visit the Oak Hills Monastery and Retreat Center this very day.
1: Never heard of it.
2: It's approximately an hour from here, in the hills on the other side of Mapleton. I wish to talk to the brothers there about their life.
1: You're going to look silly in one of those haircuts. And the robes won't flatter your figure either.
2: Well, now you're just teasing me.
1: I just want you to be careful, Eugene.
2: I appreciate your concern, Mr. Walton, but don't be alarmed. I won't make any rash decisions. If nothing else, the discipline of solitude will do me good. Just watch and see.
7: So anyway, by connecting the main drive to the video display unit, we're able to integrate the visual programming with the computer's programming.
8: Oh, that's amazing, Jason.
7: Yeah, we kind of thought so.
8: You and Eugene have made some wonderful innovations here.
7: Well, we just built on your foundation, Dad.
8: Oh, you did more than that. I'm looking forward to tinkering around here again, if I get the time.
7: You've been going nonstop since you got back.
8: Well, I'm having lunch with my old Sunday school class to talk about my time in the Middle East, and then Tom asked me to show some slides to the city's ladies' auxiliary this afternoon. followed by a meeting with the city council. Oh, and this evening I'm supposed to help promote the Universal Missions Foundation to a group of church leaders from around town.
7: So, when are you going to have time to make your decision? You know, the board is still waiting for your answer.
8: Yes, I know. But I just got back to Odyssey. It's hard to seriously consider leaving so soon.
7: Dad, I'm surprised you're considering it at all. Traveling around the world, playing troubleshooter from mission to mission, it's a lot of hard work, particularly when you consider the time you've already been away.
8: Jason, are you trying to talk me out of it?
7: I'm just wondering what you think you'll do.
8: Well, I wish I could tell you. I want to make it a matter of extensive prayer. I don't dare accept without knowing for certain that it's what God wants me to do.
7: Uh-huh. And just when do you expect to do all this extensive praying?
8: Well, I'll probably... Is it really 11? Listen, I have to go, Jason. I promised Emma Douglas I'd stop by on my way to the luncheon. I'll see you, Jason.
7: Yeah. See you, Dad.
8: Bye-bye, Bernard.
1: Yeah, oh, Whit, I wanted to talk to you about... Goodbye, Whit. Has he stopped running since he got back?
7: No. I sure wish he would. I don't like the way he's pushing himself. I gotta persuade him to just take some time off.
1: Well, that won't help me much. I need to talk to him for a minute. About Eugene.
7: About Eugene? Something wrong?
1: I'm not sure. Did you know he wants to join a monastery?
7: What?
4: So you see, every monastic order has its own rules and approaches to the spiritual life. Here, we emphasize simplicity, devotion to God, shared work, and substantial time spent in worship and contemplation.
9: It sounds ideal.
4: Perhaps it does, but it isn't easy. It can be a difficult adjustment for those who aren't really ready for it.
9: Well, how do you know if you're ready?
4: Well, we have a rather stringent process that candidates go through before we can accept them.
9: Oh, for example?
4: I'm sorry, Eugene, but that information is for bona fide candidates, not merely the curious.
9: Hypothetically speaking, what if I want to be a candidate to join your order?
4: Do you?
9: Well,
4: It's not a decision to be made lightly, nor on impulse. Why don't you spend the day observing, praying, and meditating upon God? And let me know what you think this evening.
9: Very well. I'll have to phone Mr. Whitaker and let him know.
4: John Whitaker?
9: Yes.
4: From Odyssey?
9: The very one. I'm an employee of his at Wits End.
4: That's interesting. Then there's someone here that you know.
9: There is?
4: For a small donation, we allow visitors to use our guest cabins. Here we go.
9: But I can't imagine who would be here whom I know.
4: He comes here a lot. In fact, we're thinking of naming this cabin after him.
9: But who is it?
10: Hello, Brother James.
9: Well, hi, Eugene. Mr. Allen.
10: That's beautiful, isn't it?
9: Yes, it is. But I had no idea you came here, or so frequently.
10: I don't think I ever mentioned it.
9: But why didn't you? If I'd known, I might have come here too.
10: Maybe that's one reason I didn't.
9: Oh, yeah.
10: This is my getaway place, to meet God, to pray, to put all of Odyssey's distractions behind me.
9: I'm thinking of joining this monastery.
10: Really?
9: Mm-hmm.
10: Well, this would be a wonderful place to stay indefinitely.
9: Why don't you?
10: Oh, it's good for temporary escape, but it takes a clear calling to join permanently. Has God called you to come here?
9: Not exactly.
10: Ah, you're here because of Katrina.
9: Mr. Allen, Katrina has nothing to do with... Well, almost nothing to... What I'm saying is that while losing Katrina has been difficult, it has helped me to put Christ back at the center of my life, and my desire is to keep him there. I resent the implication that I'm running away from a romantic problem with a beautiful
10: Eugene,
9: woman.
10: Eugene, I didn't say you were running away. There's nothing wrong with retreating at times. This monastery is where I escaped to pray when we were dealing with Dr. Blaggard. The silence and the solitude helped me to understand what to do. I couldn't hear God in the clamor and chaos of Odyssey then. I had to get away.
9: Yes, thank you. That's what I meant to say. I've come here to enjoy the solitude, to find some peace.
10: Well, I don't know that solitude always brings peace. Sometimes it produces just the opposite, inner turmoil and struggle.
9: Well, I don't understand. I thought the purpose of solitude was to get rid of distractions so we could meet God and feel his peace.
10: Check your Bible and church history, Eugene. Jesus went into the desert alone and fasted for 40 days. He had very little peace.
9: That's where he was tempted by Satan.
10: It was also where he affirmed exactly who he was and why he came to Earth. You see, solitude, when it's done for the right reasons, sometimes brings us face to face with our strengths and our weaknesses. It's not always a source of peace and comfort, though that might come later, just like it did with Jesus and a lot of other people in the Bible.
9: I guess I hadn't thought of that.
10: Once we strip away all the activity and busyness that help maintain our disguises, then God can deal with us as we really are. It isn't always pleasant. In fact, it's been downright tough for me at times.
9: Amazing.
10: Are you ready, Eugene? Are you willing to sit still and be quiet long enough to let God speak to you?
9: Of course I am. Well, I mean, I believe so.
10: Oh, that's all right. I'm not always sure either.
9: Really?
10: Considering how much effort we put into blocking God out with all our noise, it's no surprise that we have to work that much harder to meet Him in silence. Well, it was nice seeing you.

0: on a disciplined mind. And talking to myself is something I rarely do, if ever. Indeed. Mr. Allen.
1: Hi, Eugene. So, how long did it take? Before you stopped talking to yourself and got enough control over your thoughts to be able to pray.
0: Now, Mr. Allen, really?
1: Most of the day, huh?
0: Approximately 4 hours, yes.
1: Like I said, solitude can be hard to get used to. Mm-hmm. Are you going back to Odyssey now?
0: Well, after all that effort, I'd hoped Brother James would let me stay the night.
1: Good for you. I'm sure he will. You should ask him to put you in my cabin. I have to leave now.
0: Oh, I'd hoped we could discuss spiritual discipline some more.
1: We can talk in Odyssey. Or you should ask Brother James. He knows a lot more than I do.
0: Well, perhaps I will. And thank you, Mr. Allen.
1: You're welcome. For what?
0: For once again being such a good and helpful soulmate.
1: Oh, my pleasure, Eugene. Have a good night.
0: Yes, and you as well. What a night. Thank you, dear Father, for the wonder of your creation. Oh, and I'm not just saying that to be nice, either. Hmm? Someone there? It doesn't matter.
2: Mind if I join you?
0: What? Katrina!
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4: 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We always love hearing from you.
0: Katrina, what are you... I mean, why are you here?
2: I was in the area and thought I'd drop in.
0: In the area? But
2: hey,
0: how...
2: Eugene, it's a joke.
0: Oh, of course.
2: So, do you like it here?
0: Here? You mean the monastery? Actually, yes, I do. But how did you find me? Did Bernard tell you? He was the only one who knew.
2: Are you here because of me? This is my fault, isn't it?
0: No.
2: I feel terrible about what happened between us, Eugene. I have to admit that even while I accused you of being immature, I was also being immature. Things never should have gotten so complicated.
0: I agree. But it's not a point of blame, Katrina. I realized from the experience that you were right. I truly need more time to grow in my faith. I believe this is a good place in which to do it.
2: You're so sweet, Eugene. I appreciate you so very much. Your heart, your spirit. I love you. I hope you know that.
0: I know. I know, Katrina. And I love you too. Katrina? Oh. Now, wait a minute. A dream? She was a dream?
5: Bernard, what are you doing here so late?
6: Hi, Whit. Jason asked me to paint the windowsills in your office, and I thought I'd pick some coffee to take up with me.
5: You're doing your painting at night now?
6: Sure, when the job's at wit's end. It's best to get it done when the kids aren't around to mess things up. What are you doing here?
5: Oh, I was just on my way home from a church meeting. I thought I'd stop in to get some paperwork taken care of.
6: Paperwork?
5: Yeah, Missions Magazine asked me to write an article about my archaeological work there in the Middle East.
6: I don't want to be disrespectful, Whit, but has it ever occurred to you to say no to some of these requests?
5: No.
6: Well, that's good for practice, but you might want to take the question mark off the end of it. An affirmative no.
5: No.
6: That's better. You've been running nonstop ever since you got back. It's no wonder you look so tired.
5: I look tired?
6: Well, those bags under your eyes aren't for your wallet and keys, Whit. And it's none of my business, but I think you should slow down. How are you going to make up your mind otherwise?

0: What are you talking about, Bernard?
1: You don't have to be coy with me, Whit. I heard about that offer from the board. They want you to go back out on the road for them. That's got to be a hard decision.
0: Well, yes, it sure is. I just keep turning it over and over in my mind.
1: And?
0: And, well, I'm beginning to think that I should go. The board needs me. Those missions need me.
1: Well, I don't see how needing you is such a big deal. I mean, you're the kind of person who could be needed anywhere.
0: Well,
1: you're needed here, for that matter, as all your running around shows. But that's not the point, is it?
0: It isn't?
1: I don't see how you could have time to do any kind of sensible thinking when you're on the go so much. I mean, you need to slow down. Catch your breath. See if maybe God has been trying to reach you through all the hubbub.
0: Well, I can't argue with you, Bernard. That's a very good point.
1: Why don't you take the day off tomorrow and go somewhere and think? Tell them I said you could. In fact, I have a brochure here for the perfect place.
0: Oh, let's see. Oh, the Oak Hills Monastery and Retreat Center. Yes, I've heard of it, but I've never found time to go.
1: Go tomorrow, Whit. Give yourself a break to think and pray, all right?
0: All right, I will, Bernard. Thanks.
1: Good. Now, if you don't mind, you better get out of here so I can get that painting done. You're paying me by the hour, you know.
0: Oh, am I? Well, in that case, good night, Bernard.
1: Night, Whit. Jason, are you still back there?
2: I'm right here.
1: Well, you think that did the trick?
2: I hope so. Hey, thanks. I was hoping he'd pay attention to you.
1: Oh, yeah, it's all in the delivery. I thought sending him to the monastery was a nice touch. Good idea.
2: Thanks.
1: You really think your dad'll be able to set Eugene straight?
2: Beats me. Hey, maybe Eugene'll set my dad straight.
1: Yeah.
2: Either way, I can't help but believe that something good'll come out of it.
3: It's morning already.
4: Why should you care? You're only a dream. A very real dream, I'll admit, but a dream nonetheless.
3: What are you going to do now?
4: Partake of some breakfast.
3: Eugene, I mean now in the general sense. Oh, you're always so didactic.
4: Oh, and you're not?
3: And precisely what do you mean by that?
4: I mean, I miss you, Katrina, and I must candidly admit that I resent the complexities of our relationship. We should have simply fallen in love and proceeded with marriage. Other couples do it all the time. Why couldn't we?
3: Perhaps because we're not like other couples. I want our future to be in God's hands, Eugene. If we're to marry, it must be in His time, not ours.
4: Of course. Coming to this monastery has given me time to think about that. Katrina, I want what's best for you. If I'm not the one, then I will hesitantly but peacefully accept that fact. I mean it sincerely in my heart.
5: Eugene?
4: Brother James, good morning.
5: Good morning, Eugene. I'm your wake-up call for breakfast. Did you sleep out here or in your cabin?
4: In my cabin. I woke early and strolled out here. I must have fallen asleep again. Oh, how strange.
5: Which part?
4: I hear the most vivid dreams that I must confess seem to come from a very deep part of my heart.
5: Ah,
4: you say that knowingly.
5: Yes, intense times of solitude will not only allow God to work things out in our minds, but also in our dreams.
4: Really?
5: I'm a little surprised that it happened so quickly for you.
4: Hmm?
5: Often it takes days for people to get beyond all the mental clutter so God can get down to some real cleansing.
4: Cleansing, an interesting choice of word.
5: It's God getting the rubbish out so we can work in a more pure environment. By rubbish, I'm talking about wounds we're keeping open, or bad thoughts we keep entertaining, or unreconciled relationships we're trying to sort out.
4: Yes, that's the one.
5: So you came to us because of a relationship?
4: Yes. I can admit now that I did. Brother James, it's childish, I know.
5: Oh, no, not at all. A lot of people come to visit for that reason. But none of them stay. You spent a day and a night with us, Eugene. Do you want to stay?
4: Well, for another day, yes, but not permanently. I have a feeling that my calling is elsewhere, Brother James. I don't know what it is or where it'll lead me, but I don't think it's here.
5: That's a first step then, Eugene. My brothers and I can now pray with you that God will reveal it to you in His time.
4: Yes, in his time. Ah, what a day. Thank you, dear Father, for the wonder of your creation. Oh, and I'm not saying that just to be nice, either. Why does it feel like I've done this before? Somebody there? Oh, well, it doesn't matter.
0: Mind if I join you?
4: What? Mr. Whittaker?
0: Oh, hi, Eugene.
4: Now, wait a minute. This is a dream, isn't it? You're not really here.
0: What?
4: It's perfectly acceptable if you're not. I mean, I'm willing to discuss whatever it is we must work out in my subconscious.
0: Eugene, I think you and your subconscious have been lying in the sun too long. It's me, Whit, live and in person, honest. Now, do we need to work something out?
4: Well, please, sit down.
0: Oh, thank you. Well, that's a nice spot you found. So, what's this all about?
4: If you're a dream, then I assume you're here so we can discuss my unresolved feelings about the possibility of your leaving us to go on the mission tour.
0: Well, I came up here to be alone and to pray, but we can talk about the mission tour, even if I'm not a dream. What are your unresolved feelings?
4: Only that I would hate to see you go, Mr. Whittaker. My time in Odyssey without you was mostly miserable. I can see now that it was redeemed only by my acceptance of Christ into my heart. But now that I am a Christian, I would love to have time to be mentored by you in the faith. In so many ways, you're my spiritual father. And I'd be at a loss if you took the position the board offered to you.
0: Well, thank you, Eugene. I really appreciate your honesty. And Lord willing, I would love to be a part of your Christian growth. You know, we could start right here by praying together.
4: We've never prayed together, have we?
0: No. Somehow we just haven't had the time. But it would mean a lot to me if we could. Now.
4: It would mean a lot to me as well. In fact, it's something I've been dreaming about for a long, long time.

As we heard in today's episode, there are spiritual disciplines like silence, solitude, and meditation that have been practiced by Christians since the time of Jesus. We would do well to learn from their examples and commit ourselves to time away from our busy lives so we can get to know God in quiet prayer and the simple study of His Word. You know, Eugene said that silence and solitude were only a couple of the spiritual disciplines. Do you know any of the others? If you do, write and tell me about it. I'd love to hear from you. Our address is Adventures in Odyssey, Colorado Springs, Colorado, 80995. Or in Canada, write to Box 9800, Vancouver, BC, V6B4G3. 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Our production engineer was Mark Drury, with music by John Campbell. And I'm Chris, hoping you'll join us again next time for more Adventures in Odyssey.

0: And so, mates, God sent a flood to cover the whole earth. But he provided a way of escape to those who would believe and follow him.
1: Wowee!
2: Astounding!
3: That is one of my very favoriteest Bible stories.
4: Mine too, Sissy. Noah is one of my heroes. He trusted and obeyed God even when nobody else would.
5: Don't you miss the jungle bootstrap, Ben?
4: I do, Pistol. But I'm also excited for this new adventure.
2: Your wisdom, courage, and your vast knowledge of the jungle made you a prime candidate to become the new first mate aboard the Jolly Roger.
0: We're sure glad to have you aboard, Bootstrap.
4: Thanks, Captain. I'm eager to learn the ropes around here.
0: Well, crew, let's show him the ropes. It's time for morning chores.
6: Aye, aye, Captain.
1: He swabbed the deck like this.
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5: Alberta.
2: Oh, sorry.
0: Listen up, Bootstrap. We'll tell you how to be a respectable pirate.

0: 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Keeping a careful eye on the weather is very important to life at sea. Just remember, red sky at night.
1: Sailor's delight.
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0: Sailors take warning.
3: Captain, look off the starboard bow.
0: Red skies.
2: Uh-oh.
4: Captain, the weather app on my iPhone is detecting a hurricane headed our way. Severe weather will be here before nightfall.
5: We need to find shelter.
3: And we need to find it fast.
0: I've heard of a mighty fortress in these waters that's a refuge to ships in bad weather.
2: What's a refuge?
5: A refuge is a place you can go to be safe.
0: Pistol pirates, set the course due west.
2: Aye, aye, Captain. I'm scared.
4: What if we can't find the fortress?
3: Or what if we can't find it in time?
0: Don't be afraid, mates. We know the God who made the storm, and we can trust Him no matter what happens.
5: Let's pray and ask Him to help us. Dear Lord, we place ourselves in Your care and ask that You would guide us to a place of safety.

0: is in sight, Captain.
1: Pistol, take the Jolly Roger as far inland as she'll go.
0: I spy a peculiar cluster of rickety shacks off the starboard bow.
2: Are those houses floating in the ocean?
3: They must be on stilts.
4: That doesn't seem very safe.
0: If my calculations are correct, with the impending combination of gale force winds and treacherous waves, there's absolutely no way those rickety shacks will survive the storm.
1: Steady on, mates. We need to warn them.
2: Rocky Reef, dead ahead!
1: Rudder hard to starboard!
4: Hang on!
5: Whoa!
2: Close.
3: Good eye, Sissy. If we hadn't stopped when we did, we would have crashed right into that reef.
4: Captain, look down in the water. There are lots of sunken ships.
3: Other sailors must not have seen the danger.
1: Drop anchor here, mates. We'll have to take the longboat the rest of the way.
4: People are swimming in the water.
0: Maybe they know where the fortress is.
2: Ahoy, mateys!
6: Swim away!
0: I think they're scared of us.
2: Those scaredy cats dove down into the wishy-washy water.
1: Watch out for those birds.
7: Stranger danger! Stranger danger! Warning! Warning!
0: How fascinating! They appear to be scarlet macaws.
2: My, what radiant red feathers!
7: Scary seagull! Scary seagull! Mocking! Mocking!
2: I'm not scary!
3: This sure is a strange place.
4: Look, there's a girl over there, sitting on the porch of one of the shacks.
0: Maybe she will help us.
4: But who is she talking to?
1: I don't know, Pistol. Let's find out.
8: Come here, boy.
9: Oh, do I have to?
8: Winnie, come on.
9: But it's so far.
2: Ahoy, matey.
9: Strangers.
3: Wait, don't be afraid.
2: We won't hurt you.
7: Stranger danger. Rule 76. Sticks and stones may break your bones, but talking to strangers will kill you.
10: I'm not supposed to talk to strangers.
7: Definitely strangers. Definitely strangers.
1: Well, I can fix that. I'm Captain Patch of the Jolly Roger. And this is my crew, Bootstrap Ben, Sissy Seagull, Alberta, Pistol, and Precious.
2: Come on out. Don't be afraid.
4: What's your name?
8: My name is Pearl.
2: Why are your houses all the way out here in the water?
8: Oh, it's much safer out here. On land, you might get attacked by a wild animal, or fall and scrape your knee, or a coconut might land on your head.
0: Well, that doesn't seem statistically probable.
2: Pretty shells. I want one.
8: Well, those are oysters. They live on the reef beneath us, tons of them. That's what we do here in Oyster Cove. We dive for oysters every day.
0: And where did your friend go?
8: My friend? Oh, you mean Winnie. He's just hiding. Here, boy.
9: But Pearl, they're strangers.
8: Oh, it's fine. This is my seahorse.
2: Wow, that's a big one.
9: I beg your pardon?
2: That's the biggest seahorse I've ever seen.
9: I come from a long line of purebred mammoth seahorses.
8: Winnie and all the other seahorses help us carry in the oysters every day.
9: They make us wake so hard. Wake, wake, wake all day long. And now, you're forcing me to talk to strangers. It's against the rules, Pearl.
0: He's kind of a whiny seahorse.
4: Let's call him Winnie, the whiny seahorse.
0: Good one.
9: What's that? What's that he said?
8: I think they're saying that you need to get more backbone, Winnie.
9: Well, that's just ridiculous. I don't have a backbone. Seahorses only have exoskeletons.
2: A backbone. Winnie, you need to be strong and brave.

0: Listen, Pearl, there's a dangerous storm coming, and we're looking for a fortress.
1: Fatal fortress! Fatal fortress! Fortress!
2: She ran back inside.
3: I'm going under.
4: The inland is dangerous, and the inlanders are mean. Those who go to the fortress never come back.
1: Never come back!
5: You mean, you know where it is, Pearl?
6: Have you ever been there?
4: Are you kidding? Of course not. Mr. Wise Guy says we are never to go to the fortress. We're not even supposed to talk about how it's only around the edge of the bay on the other side of the island. Oops.
3: Way to go, Pearl.
1: Rule 53, loose lips sink ships.
0: Who is Mr. Wise Guy?
1: Rule 17, don't shoot the breeze or you'll catch disease.
5: What are these silly birds?
4: They call them mockingbirds. They watch our every move and remind us what to do and say.
7: Look, someone's coming on a little raft.
8: And look at all the people in the water.
1: She's talking to strangers!
4: But they're not strangers anymore.
9: Oh, you clever, clever girl, Miss Pearl. Talking to strangers, are we?
1: What? She was. I saw her.
9: I will deal with you later. Greetings, strangers. Welcome to Follower Flats, the most beautiful paradise on Earth. We're always looking for new comrades. Feel free to take a leisurely stroll down Pier Pleasure Pier. Afterwards, I'm sure they'll want to stay here.
1: What a stay.
5: Who are you?
9: My name is Wise Guy, leader and protector of this fine community.
1: Scarlet McCaw! Scarlet McCaw!
9: And this is Scarlet. This luscious beachfront,
1: beachfront,
9: balmy, breezy paradise,
1: paradise,
9: is home to the tastiest oysters.
1: Oysters!
9: Will you button your beak?
1: Button beak.
9: Now where was I? Ah, yes. Hit it, boys!
10: On land, it's not so grand. I'll always choose the sand.
1: Sand!
10: Here with the ocean flowing neath our shacks. Oh, it's safe. Ignore the shaking. On land, they have earthquaking. And you must beware of liars called sand quacks.
1: Would you like some Kool-Aid?
5: No, thanks.
10: But here, you're welcome on our island.
1: You'll want to join our island.
10: Follower Flats is breezy June to June. Just remember not to question.
1: And no, that's not a suggestion.
10: And your crew can join our happy commune.
9: Community.
1: Roger.

0: to the fortress.
1: Out there you must be wary. On land where it is scary. There are thieves, there are brutes, there are vegetables and fruits, which strangers may require you to digest. But listen, never fear. Your leader's always here. And if not, I've got my mockingbirds to watch you.
2: Watch you!
1: We only have a few rules, a few communal values, to which you must avow to acquiesce. You cannot keep your weapons, there's no voting or elections, and you cannot own your private property. There's no reading and no teaching and no preaching and no speaking after curfew or to strangers from the sea. Here's looking at you, Pearl.
0: But they're not strangers.
1: Chorus one more time.

0: This doesn't sound like a place we want to stay.
1: Oh, but you haven't tried the oysters yet. One for you. Oh, yes, and one for you.
2: Blech! These are slimy. Can't we build a fire to cook these?
3: Absolutely no fire allowed. You might sit too close to the fire and singe your eyebrows clean off.
2: Huh?
3: Or maybe it's because our houses are made of wood.
2: Hey, there's a rock in my oyster.
4: Pretty.
5: That's not a rock, Pistol. It's a...
3: a poison pebble.
6: Danger, Brock. Danger.
1: Quick, everyone, gargle with salt water.
4: Disgusting. Ew.
5: Are you all scared of this?
7: She's holding it in her hand.
5: But this isn't poisonous.
1: Oh, it most certainly is.
5: Well, no, it's not.
1: I beg your pardon?
8: She questioned the leader.
6: Right. Rule 23. Question questions. My, oh, my. Our fearless leader. Don't defy.
5: But this is not dangerous. It's just a hard object produced by a microscopic irritant in the soft tissue of any shelled mollusk. And it's called a...
1: A poisonous putrid pebble.
6: Putrid pebble.
1: And it's quite dangerous. I wouldn't expect strangers to know anything about the many dangers lurking in these waters. But do not fear. I will protect you.
7: Yay!
9: Thank you for protecting us.
1: Give it to me. I will now dispose of it properly.
5: Dispose of it?
1: Yes. I safely dispose of all the poison pebbles, protecting our cove from distinction.
6: He means extinction.
1: Do not correct me.
6: Roger.
1: My name's not Roger.
10: The storm is getting closer.
0: You're right, Bootstrap. We've got to get a move on. Everyone listen. A terrible storm is on its way.
2: We have come to warn you.
7: A storm?
1: A storm? Preposterous. Besides, how would you even see a storm coming? You only have one eye.
2: But there is a storm.
1: Oh, that? Well, that won't touch Oyster Cove. It's miles away.
6: Miles away. Miles away. Silly sailors.
5: Captain, my weather app is telling me that with the hurricane's current trajectory, it'll hit Oyster Cove head on before nightfall.
10: These wooden shacks don't stand a chance.
0: We have to get your people to safety, wise guy. We need to get to the fortress.
11: Not the fortress!
6: Fatal fortress!
1: The fortress is no refuge. We'll be safe right here.
6: Safe in sand. Safe in sand.
4: Sand isn't safe in a storm, Sally.
1: We're not going anywhere. Because there's simply no need. We'll be just

0: of the strangers. What is that thing on your left eye?
1: It's called a pirate patch.
0: Did you say a pirate patch?
2: Pirate patch! Pirate patch!
0: My dear Outlanders, these strangers have pretended to be our friends, but it is now clear why they are here. They are pirates!
3: Pirates!
4: What's a pirate?
0: Scoundrel! Ruffian!
2: Pesky pirates, brah! Pesky pirates!
5: We're not that kind of pirates!
0: Pirates are not welcome here. You must leave this peaceful paradise, you pessimistic pirates!
1: Come along, crew. Everyone back on the longboat.
6: But Captain, these people are right in the path of the storm.
1: I know, Bootstrap. I have a plan.
0: Announcement!
2: Rock! Announcement!
0: The pirates have retreated!
2: Retreated! Yeah!
0: Thank you, thank you. Now get back to work!
2: Work!
7: Captain Patch, what about the Jolly Roger?
1: We'll come back for the Jolly Roger and the Outlanders. If we find the fortress, maybe we can convince the Outlanders to come with us to safety.
8: Those people weren't very nice.
7: Why were they so mean?
1: Sometimes people don't want to hear the truth and don't want help, but we still need to help them if we can.
8: But why won't they believe us?
6: They believe the lies of Wise Guy, Alberta, and they are afraid.
5: It's kind of like what happened when Noah was building the Ark. No one believed him when he said a storm was coming.
8: They probably called Noah crazy, too.
5: Or a cuckoo bird.
7: Or a troublemaker.
9: Pearl!
7: You scare me.
10: Where did you come from?
5: I wanted to come with you to find the fortress.
11: And she dragged me along.
7: Wenny!
5: But Pearl, aren't you afraid?
11: I sure am.
5: Well, I was. Wise Guy keeps all of us very afraid, so we do whatever he tells us. But you all are so kind and not afraid.
10: Why doesn't anybody ever stand up to Wise Guy?
5: Because if you do, Wise Guy and the Mockingbirds make fun of you, and then everybody laughs.
7: Those meanies.
1: It can be hard to stand up for what's right when people are laughing at you. And there will often be people who mock you when you speak the truth.
8: I'm so glad you've come with us, Pearl.
5: Me too.
11: Personally, I'm still undecided.
5: So, what did he do next?
6: What did who do?
5: Noah. What did he do next?
10: Haven't you ever heard about Noah before?
5: No, never.
7: Let's tell her the story.

0: We have a runaway. One of the Outlanders is thinking for themselves.
1: Not again. I hate it when that happens. Let me guess. That precocious pipsqueak Pearl.
0: Roger.
1: No, oh, I totally thought it was Pearl. Who's Roger?
2: What if the pirates were right?
3: Those clouds sure look dark. Has anyone seen my baby? Oh, wise guy, what has happened to my baby?
1: Mother of Pearl, I know exactly what has happened to her. Announcement!
0: Announcement!
1: Our dearly beloved Pearl has been kidnapped by the pirates.
3: No!
1: She will be greatly missed.
0: Greatly missed.
1: I told you they couldn't be trusted. Well, don't just stand there gaping. Get back to work.
4: Of course, great protector.
0: Right away, fearless leader.
1: Come in, Scarlet, and shut the door behind you.
0: Shutting door.
1: I must think of a plan. A clever, evil plan to take care of those pirates and escape with all my precious pearls before this storm hits. Wait!
0: Wait!
1: I've got it!
0: He's got it!
1: That giant ugly pirate ship is still anchored just outside our reef. All we have to do is transport all of my precious pearls to the pesky pirate ship, steal the pesky pirate ship, and steal off into the shining sunset! You ruined my laugh, you bird brain!
0: Sorry.
1: Now go. And let me know the minute you see those petty pilfering pirates.
0: Roger!
1: Enough with the Roger!
5: Look at that, Captain!
6: A castle!
7: It's the fortress!
5: It's beautiful! And carved right into the rock!
8: Someone is waiting for us!
9: Oh, he looks dangerous! He's probably gonna hoid us!
6: Ahoy, matey!
10: Welcome, friends, to the Faithful Fortress!
11: Well, around here we just call it Old Faithful.
10: I am Wise Man, and this is my wife, Ruby!
11: You've come just in time. There's a terrible storm brewing. No vessel will survive on the open seas.
12: That's why we're here. We're seeking shelter from the storm.
11: And you shall have it.
10: In a storm such as this, you need a strong foundation.
13: A foundation of sand will never hold.
10: Well, Old Faithful is built on solid rock. It will withstand the storm.
12: It reminds me of the parable Jesus told in Matthew about a man who built his house on sand and another who built his house on rock.
6: Then a strong storm came and destroyed the house on the sand, but the house on the rock stood firm.
13: And Jesus said the man who built his house on the rock was wise. And that's why we should build our foundation on the firm rock of Christ.
10: And we build our life on Christ when we not only hear his words, but also obey them.

0: We don't have much time, wise man. We have to go back to the bay.
1: But it's dangerous.
2: We have to go back for the Outlanders.
3: Outlanders? Where do they live?
4: We live in a village called Follower Flats, in Oyster Cove, on the other side of the island.
5: In little houses on stilts.
6: Right in the water.
3: Gracious, they will never survive the storm.
4: Poison pebbles! You're wearing poison pebbles!
7: They'll poison anyone exposed to them!
3: Do you mean my pearls, child?
4: Pearls? What are pearls?
3: Why, these are pearls. They are very rare and precious. This necklace was a gift from my husband, and I wear it every day. I can promise you, they won't hurt a fly or a seahorse.
8: Well, that's a relief.
4: But he said they were poisonous.
1: Who said they were poisonous?
4: Mr. Wise Guy.
1: Wise Guy. I should have known my evil brother would be behind all this.
2: Your brother?
3: Yes. He was banished from Old Faithful years ago for spreading mischief and lies.
8: Just when you think you know a guy.
1: I've told my men never to sail on that side of the island. The reef is too dangerous. That must be exactly why my brother chose that spot to hide.
3: And how did you get there, child?
4: My family was on a merchant ship. We were shipwrecked on the reef. I was just a baby. My parents told me that Wise Guy rescued them.
6: Well, he's not rescuing them now. He's lying to them.
9: We couldn't convince them to come to safety.
3: Those poor souls.
1: There's no time to lose. I will have my men take out enough longboats to bring all the Outlanders to safety. If we act quickly, we can get them here before the storm hits.
3: I will remain here and prepare the Great Hall with blankets and food. Here, take my pearls, child. Maybe this necklace will help you to convince them of the truth.
1: We must tell these people the good news, that there is shelter from this storm.
6: They need to sound an SOS, or they'll be lost in the storm.
5: What's an SOS?
10: It's a distress signal for sailors in trouble. Hurry, everyone, to the longboats.
0: Steady on, mates.

0: For me, feathers, the wind is really picking up.
1: The storm will be here in less than an hour, Captain.
2: We're running out of time.
3: Has anyone seen Wise Guy?
4: The storm is getting closer and closer. What are we going to do?
5: Ahoy, mateys.
4: The pirates!
6: Ah, the pirates are back. The pirates are back.
7: Listen up, mates. We've come to take you to safety.
3: Oh, they'll never listen.
4: Pearl, you're safe. But what are all those boats doing here?
8: Inlanders have come to take you to the fortress.
3: You brought Inlanders with you? Panic!
9: Listen to me. It's okay. They're very safe and kind.
4: Oh, my sweet Pearl. Did they hurt you? After Wise Guy told me that you had been kidnapped.
9: But I wasn't kidnapped. Mom, listen. Everyone, listen.
2: Wise Guy has been lying to you.
6: Our fearless leader, don't defy.
9: He's lied about everything.
1: And the mockingbirds only repeat his lies.
9: The inland isn't dangerous. The Inlanders aren't mean.
3: And poison pebbles aren't poisonous.
6: Uh-oh. Gig is up.
9: Poison pebbles are actually called pearls.
4: She's wearing them around her neck.
6: And she's still alive?
10: You must come with us. The storm is almost here.
4: But who are you?
10: I am the leader of the Inlanders. The storm will be upon us within the hour.
9: You must not be afraid. You must not believe the lies that Wise Guy has told us. The storm is coming, and the fortress is our only hope. We must get to Faithful Fortress.
11: Don't allow your fear to control you. Let the truth of God's word be the master of your mind.

0: Stormy skies!
1: Where are all the mockingbirds going?
0: Ah, flee to fortress! Flee to fortress! Bye-bye! Ah!
2: See, even the mockingbirds are fleeing from the storm.
1: We're all doomed!
3: Tell us what to do!
4: Everyone to the longboats, quickly!
0: To the longboats!
4: Now to the ship, mates. We must get the Jolly Roger to safety.
5: You puny pirates! While you have been rescuing those pathetic people, I've loaded my precious pearls onto your ship! I am now going to steal your joyous Roger and leave you stranded in the storm! You'll never catch me on that rowboat!
6: What's he riding?
5: Oh, this old thing. Why, just my deluxe stingray!
7: He's on the back of a giant stingray!
5: Catch me if you can!
8: He's getting away!
9: I know! Winnie!
10: What? What is it, Poyo?
9: We have to get to the Jolly Roger before Wise Guy! I'm gonna jump on your back!
10: What? Wait, Poyo! No! Ow! My exoskeleton!
9: No, boy! Catch that stingray!
10: Oh, but he's going way too fast! We'll never catch him!
9: I know you can do it, Winnie! We need you!
10: Okay, Poyo! Hang on!
8: Go, Winnie!
6: That's one speedy seahorse!
9: That a boy, Winnie! We're right on his tail!
5: Oh, no, you don't! Come on, you bucket of blubber!
9: We're passing him!
7: Inconceivable! The seahorse prevailed!
11: And Wise Guy got swept off the stingray into Winnie's wake!
9: Attaboy, Winnie! I knew you could do it!
10: I feel so alive!
9: Now hurry, Winnie! Go get all the other seahorses and take them to the fortress!
10: Yeah. You've got it, Poyo!
6: She's climbing up the ladder on the side of the ship!
9: What do I do now, Captain? Look at all these pearls!
4: We'll be right there, Pearl. Just hang on.
6: But where did Wise Guy go?
5: You fools! Did you think you could defeat me?
9: Get away from me!
11: Oh, no!
9: He's got pearls!
4: Quick, mates, up the ladder!
2: Let her go, Wise Guy.
5: Oh, no, you don't, you plundering pirate! I won't go down without a fight!
7: Watch out, Bootstrap Ben!
4: Here, Bootstrap, take my sword!
2: Thanks, Captain.
5: You're no match for my fencing finesse, you bootstrapped buffoon!
9: Bootstrap's never fought with a sword before!
7: But he sure is quick on his bootstrapped feet!
8: Oh, Bootstrap Ben!
2: You must surrender, Wise Guy. If we don't leave now, we'll all be trapped in the storm!
5: Thrust! Petty! Lunge! I'll never surrender!
9: Everybody stop!
5: Excuse me, we're in the middle of a sword fight here.
9: Make one more move, Wise Guy, and I'll push all your pearls into the ocean.
5: No! Someone get that child away from my pearl!
4: That's right, Wise Guy. Surrender now or Pearl will shove all your pearls overboard.
5: I surrender! Just don't touch my pearls! I'll do anything!
4: Tie him to the mast, Bootstrap.
2: Aye, aye, Captain.
11: Look out! There's a giant wave coming!
7: Ah! Pearl fell into the water!
11: And all the pearls, too!
6: Man overboard!
11: Help! Help!
4: I'm coming, Pearl!
11: The captain just dove in to save Pearl!
5: Untie me! Untie me, quick! You're saving the wrong pearl! Get the pearl!
9: The waves are too strong! I can't get back to the ship!
5: My
11: pearl! Oh, the captain's got her!
6: Throw him a line!
2: Captain, grab hold of this!
5: Did he get the pearls? Did he save all my pearls?
2: No, Wise Guy. The captain rescued Pearl.
5: But why?
2: Because Pearl is far more precious than any earthly treasure.

0: You made it! Get inside with the rest. My men will take the Jolly Roger to safety.
1: Thank you, wise man. And look who we brought.
0: Wise guy. You scoundrel.
2: Please, my dear brother. All of this is just a big misunderstanding. I was trying to get everyone to safety, but they wouldn't listen to me.
0: You have spread mischief and lies for the last time. Guards, take him away.
2: No! Wait! Listen to me! You were always Mommy's favorite!
0: Now inside, quickly! We will be safe in here.
3: You made it, just in time. Here, you must be freezing. Take these blankets. Come, sit by the fire.
1: Thank you, Ruby.
4: I was just thinking. Today, God provided a way for us to escape. Just like he did for Noah.
5: And just like God rescued us from the storm, he also rescues us from our sin when we believe and follow him.
6: Then Christ becomes our fortress.
1: And when Christ is our fortress, we don't have to be afraid.
7: Psalm 18:2 says, "The Lord is my rock and my fortress and my deliverer, my God, my strength, in whom I will trust."

0: I think the storm has passed.
1: Everyone, come look.
2: What is it?
0: Wow. Well, would you look at that?
2: A rainbow!
3: It's beautiful.
4: Pretty.
5: And look at all the fantastical colors.
6: It's just like the rainbow God gave to Noah. The Lord promised to never again destroy the whole earth with a flood, and God always keeps his promises.
7: Now that the storm is over and our village is gone, what are we going to do?
8: What will become of us?
9: What am I going to do with all my spare time?
5: Winnie, you made it!
9: I sure did, Poyle. I did just what you told me to. We seahorses really like it here. We like it so much that we don't want to leave.
10: I don't want to leave either!
7: But we can't rebuild our village! We don't have anything!
9: I got an idea. Look what I found!
11: What did you say those were called again?
12: Pearls!
10: Thousands of them!
6: Wait, where did you get these?
13: I thought they were lost at sea.
9: Well, you see, my cousins were swimming to the fortress when they found these bags just sitting on the bottom of the ocean. And they was full of pearls.
1: So they brought them in to Old Faithful.
14: And now you can sell them.
7: Really? Would people really want them?
14: Oh, yes, they would. They're very valuable.
1: Yes, you can sell the pearls and rebuild your village right here on the rock.
3: Because rock is always a better foundation than sand.
10: Oh, thank you.
7: We would like nothing better.
0: See, the Lord is still taking care of all of you, even after the storm.
2: Captain Patch, look over there.
6: Red sky.
13: And you know what they say.
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2: Sailor's delight.
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2: You mean Commodore. 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

0: Maxwell's Bible. What do you know?
1: Okay, so, hi, Pa.
0: Hello, Pa.
1: Well, what are you doing here? I heard that Mr. Lunt got to sing a song. Yeah? So I wanted to sing a song, too. Larry,

0: You're listening to the Sunlight Kids channel on Lighthouse Christian Radio. Psalm 1, verses 1 and 2 tell us, "Blessed is the man that walketh not in the counsel of the ungodly, nor standeth in the way of sinners, nor sitteth in the seat of the scornful. But his delight is in the law of the Lord, and in his law doth he meditate day and night. And he shall be like a tree planted by the rivers of water, that bringeth forth his fruit in his season. His leaf also shall not wither, and whatsoever he doeth shall prosper. The ungodly are not so, but are like the chaff which the wind driveth away. Therefore, the ungodly shall not stand in the judgment, nor sinners in the congregation of the righteous. For the Lord knoweth the way of the righteous, but the way of the ungodly shall perish."
1: There's something better than going to heaven and walking on streets of gold. There's something better than going to heaven where we'll never grow old. There's something better than going to heaven.

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0: 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Rest right here at Procrastinate Gate. 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

0: 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Be not afraid, neither be thou dismayed. For the Lord thy God is with thee whithersoever thou goest."
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2: and comprehended the dust of the earth in a measure,
3: and weighed the mountains in scales, and the hills in a balance.
4: Who hath directed the Spirit of the Lord, or being his counselor hath taught him,

0: will you liken God?
1: Or what likeness will you compare unto him?
2: Have ye not known?
3: Have ye not heard?
4: Hath it not been told you from the beginning?
5: Have ye not understood from the foundations of the earth?
6: It is he that sitteth upon the circle of the earth,
7: and the inhabitants thereof are as grasshoppers.
8: That stretcheth out the heavens as a curtain, and spreadeth them out as a tent to dwell in.

0: To whom then will ye liken me? Or shall I be equal, saith the Holy One?
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2: and behold, who hath created these things?
3: That bringeth out their host by number.
4: He calleth them all by names, by the greatness of his might.
1: For that he is strong in power, not one faileth.
5: Hast thou not known? 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
6: That the everlasting God, the Lord, the creator of the ends of the earth, fainteth not, neither is weary.
1: There is no searching of his understanding.

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behemoth is a dinosaur, a dinosaur is he. 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Just turn to chapter 40, in verse 15 we're told about a mighty creature that Job must have known in the jungle of

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Could behemoth be a dinosaur, a mighty sword?

0: 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James 5:16 tells us, "The effectual, fervent prayer of a righteous man availeth much."
1: It's not hard at all to forgive someone who says, "I'm sorry," and really means it.

0: Psalm 23. 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Psalm 23.
1: Thou, even thou, art Lord alone.
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0: 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In Psalm 23, the psalmist David writes, "The Lord is my shepherd, I shall not want. He maketh me to lie down in green pastures. He leadeth me beside the still waters. He restoreth my soul. He leadeth me in the paths of righteousness for his name's sake. Yea, though I walk through the valley of the shadow of death, I will fear no evil, for thou art with me. Thy rod and thy staff, they comfort me. Thou preparest a table before me in the presence of mine enemies. Thou anointest my head with oil. My cup runneth over. Surely goodness and mercy shall follow me all the days of my life, and I will dwell in the house of the Lord forever."
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brethren, be strong in the Lord and in the power of his might. Put on the whole armor of God, that ye may be able to stand against the wiles of the devil. For we wrestle not against flesh and blood, but against principalities, against powers, against the rulers of the darkness of this world, against spiritual wickedness in high places. Wherefore, take unto you the whole armor of God, that ye may be able to withstand in the evil day, and having done all, to stand. Stand therefore, having your loins girt about with truth, and having on the breastplate of righteousness, and your feet shod of the preparation of the gospel of peace. Above all, taking the shield of faith, wherein ye shall be able to quench all the fiery darts of the wicked, and take the helmet of salvation and the sword of the Spirit, which is the Word of

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Psalm 100 verses 1 to 2 tells us, "Make a joyful noise unto the Lord, all ye lands. Serve the Lord with gladness. Come before his presence with singing."

0: 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Philippians 4:4 tells us, "Rejoice in the Lord always." And again, I say,
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0: Oh, yes, I remember a poor deluded professor who used to sing me this song.
1: Billions and billions of years ago, a blob climbed out of the sea. He looked at the sky and yelled, "I'd like to fly," and poof, he sprouted some wings. He climbed up a tree to the very tip top. He jumped off a limb and he hit with a plop. He broke both his legs, so he started to hop.
2: Ribbit.

0: out for a stroll. The froggy went purr, I could show you some fur, and poof, hair started to grow. 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He thought, I'm a monkey, I'll swing from a tree. Billions and billions of years ago. Sing it, class.
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Matthew 7:7 tells us, "Ask, and it shall be given you. Seek, and ye shall find. Knock, and it shall be opened unto you."

0: 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Romans 3:23 says, "For all have sinned and come short of the glory of God."
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1: And his train filled the temple.
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1: Holy, holy, holy is the Lord of hosts. 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
2: I can't imagine living without my Bible to guide me every day. We won't leave until Ferlandia is like it used to be.
3: You'll have our eternal thanks. Without the Word of God in the kingdom, our people are doomed.
2: Everybody needs the Bible.

0: Salty? When I was looking through your pages for the spiritual medley, I saw the name Fanny Crosby over 100 times. Who's she?
1: Actually, Fanny Crosby wrote over 6,000 hymns. She, too, learned how to praise the Lord in her own special situation. She was blind. She was also friends with several presidents of the United States, and she was the first woman to ever address Congress.
2: Can we go see her, Salty? Can we?
3: Okay, can we go?
1: I don't know if we have enough power left in the battery. Oh, well. Let's give it a try anyway. Set the dial for 1905 A.D. at the White House in Washington, D.C.
2: Is that her over there, Salty? The lady with the little American flag?
1: Yep, that's her. She always carried an American flag and a Bible in her purse.
2: Are you Miss Fanny Crosby?
4: Why, bless your dear soul. Yes, I am.
2: I'm Becky. We're studying all about you for our Sunday school project.
4: You're learning about me?
2: Yes. Could the kids and I sing some of your songs for you?
4: I would be honored.

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Luke 11:28 tells us, "Blessed are they that hear the word of God and keep it."

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0: 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In Psalm 23, the psalmist David writes, "The Lord is my shepherd, I shall not want. He maketh me to lie down in green pastures. He leadeth me beside the still waters. He restoreth my soul. He leadeth me in the paths of righteousness for his name's sake. Yea, though I walk through the valley of the shadow of death, I will fear no evil, for thou art with me. Thy rod and thy staff, they comfort me. Thou preparest a table before me in the presence of mine enemies. 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Surely goodness and mercy shall follow me all the days of my life, and I will dwell in the house of the Lord forever."
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Oh, I'm so great, I'm number one. 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What a lovely Irish tune, oh, what a lovely dream. 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

0: 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Proverbs 3 verses 5 and 6 tell us, "Trust in the Lord with all thine heart, and lean not unto thine own understanding. In all thy ways acknowledge him, and he shall direct thy paths."
1: There is a name I love to hear. I love to sing its worth. It sounds like music in mine ear, the sweetest name on earth.

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1: And so it ended up that the so-called fifth gospel wasn't anything of the sort, Connie.
2: Wow. So good old Matthew, Mark, Luke, and John come up winners again, huh? Well, if you've just tuned in, you're listening to Candid Conversations with Connie on Kids Radio. I'm Connie Kendall, and my guest is John Avery Whittaker. We only have about a minute left. Time for one last phone call. Robert from Elm Street. This is Candid Conversations. You're on with Whit.
3: Yeah, hi. That archaeology stuff is cool. I mean, those people from the past, they're like historic.
1: Oh, yeah, they certainly are, yes.
2: We don't have much time left, Robert. What's your question for Whit?
3: Oh, yeah. I heard you were going on like another missionary trip or something soon. Is that true?
2: Robert, he just got home. I don't think he's going anywhere right now.
1: Well, actually, the board of directors for Universal Press Foundation has asked me to go on another missions tour.
2: They have?
3: Yeah, I knew it. Because, see, like, my friend Jenny heard it from someone at school who heard it from Eugene at Wits End.
2: Eugene knew?
1: Well, Connie,
3: And then my dad said he heard your son, Jason, and Jack Allen talking about it at church last Sunday.
2: Jason and Jack?
3: Uh-huh. And then my mom heard Mayor Riley and Bernard Walton talking about it in the coffee shop, you see. And
2: I think we get the picture, Robert. It's nice to know that everybody around town is so informed.
1: Isn't that your closing theme, Connie?
2: Yes, it is. Well, my guest this past half hour has been John Avery Whittaker, but then you all knew that already.
1: Oh, boy.
2: I want to thank Mr. Whittaker for coming on the program. This is Connie Kendall. Join me tomorrow for more Candid Conversations with Connie here on Kids Radio. You're leaving again?
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5: That was the Boston Massacre!
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5: Are you still on your way to Philadelphia?
6: Yes.
5: We could be walking for hours in the rain.
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1: Now, Connie, calm down.
2: Calm down, he says. Not only do I find out on the air that the person who means more to me than anyone else in the world is about to leave again after just coming back from a long trip, but I also discover on the air that I am the last one to find out about it. And you want me to calm down?
1: Connie.
2: Why didn't you tell me, Whit?
1: There is nothing to tell.
2: Oh, well, that's funny. There seemed to be plenty to tell Eugene and Jason and Jack and Bernard and Tom.
1: Connie, I'm sorry. I truly am. Jason and Eugene knew because they were in Chicago when the offer was made. I didn't intentionally leave you out. I just didn't want you to worry about it until I was just closer to a decision. Will you forgive me?
2: Well, of course I'll forgive you. It's just that... Well, where are you going this time? How long are you going to be gone? When are you leaving?
1: Connie, I'm not. At least not yet. Nothing's been decided. Right now, I'm just prayerfully considering the offer. I don't want to go unless God wants me to.
2: Well, I'm sure God doesn't want you to go.
1: Thanks, Connie. But I'd like to hear it more directly from Him.
2: Oh, you can't leave again, Whit. We need you here. I need you.
1: Oh, I don't know, Connie. I think you're doing just fine all by yourself.
7: Mr. Whittaker?
2: You?
1: Now, Connie...
2: How could you not tell me, Eugene?
7: I beg your pardon?
2: Whit might be leaving again on this missions tour, and I'm the last one in town to know about it.
7: Oh. Well, in the first place, Miss Kendall, the operative phrase in your last statement is might be. I'm not aware that Mr. Whittaker has yet made a decision to leave unless you know something I don't.
2: I never know anything you don't.
7: True, but hardly pertinent at this point. Secondly, I've been very preoccupied since our return, and while I may have inadvertently mentioned Mr. Whittaker's possible departure to a select group, not telling you was clearly an egregious oversight for which I hope you'll accept my sincere and humble apology.
2: Oh. Well. Okay. Apology accepted.
1: Well, Things really have changed around here. I can remember a time when that would have gone on a whole lot longer and only stopped when I stopped it.
7: No need for that, Mr. Whittaker. I was clearly in the wrong. Besides, I need to tell you that Jason has arrived accompanied by a visitor for you.
2: Visitor?
7: A Joanne Woodston.
1: Ah, yes.
2: Who's she?
1: Oh, one of the UPF board members.
7: No doubt here to urge you to accept the board's offer.
2: Well, he doesn't need any urging. He's waiting on the Lord, so she can just go back where she came from, right, Whit?
1: Oh, now, there's no harm in being friendly, Connie. Where is she, Eugene?
7: She and Jason are both waiting in your office.
1: All right, thanks.
2: What are we going to do, Eugene?
7: About what, Miss Kendall?
2: About what? Haven't you been listening? How are we going to keep Whit from leaving again?
7: Miss Kendall, perhaps you should have your hearing checked. We've just established that Mr. Whittaker has made no decision.
2: But he will, Eugene. And the Universal Press Board has sent someone here to persuade him to go. That means we have to figure out some way of persuading him to stay. You do want him to stay, don't you?
7: Well, of course I do. But what I want even more, and I might add what you should be desiring as well, is for Mr. Whittaker to do A, what he believes is right, and B, what God wants him to do.
2: But Whit has already admitted that he doesn't know which choice is right.
7: Hmm.
2: And how do we know we aren't God's way of telling him that he should stay here in Odyssey?
7: Well, obviously we don't. But I think it is safe to say that acting strictly out of selfish motives is probably not in God's best interest.
2: Well, I am not being selfish, Eugene. I don't want Whit to stay just for me. We all need him. Odyssey needs him.
7: I know how you must feel, Miss Kendall, but having been with Mr. Whittaker in the Middle East, I can appreciate the difficulty of his decision.
2: Really?
7: Really. I never felt more truly alive than when I was there. And we were so busy, I had no time to think of my own troubles. In fact, I can truthfully say that while I was in the Middle East, my concerns seemed to completely disappear. Excuse me, Miss Kendall. I have some thinking to do.
2: Oh, sure. Just walk away. Whit can't leave again. He can't. We do need him. He just doesn't know it. Wait a minute. He doesn't know it. That's it. All I have to do is make Whit see how much we need him. Yeah.
1: But Joanne.
8: Hi, Whit.
1: Oh, did you have a good trip in?
8: Oh, yes. The flight went well, and Jason is an excellent driver.
9: I aim to please. Hey, I haven't offered you any refreshments yet, though. How about a glass of Dad's world-famous lemonade?
8: Sounds delightful.
9: Dad?
1: Oh, yeah, sure.
9: Two lemonades coming right up.
8: Oh, this is quite a facility you have here, Whit.
1: Most folks around here just call it a shop. I like to think of it as a discovery emporium. But you didn't come here to talk about that.
8: No, I didn't. You obviously know why the board has sent me.
1: Yes.
8: Have you reached a decision?
1: Joanne, I just got back. I've barely had time to remember my name. This is too important to rush. I need to give it lots of prayer.
8: I understand. And normally I'd agree, but we've run into a problem.
1: A problem?
8: We've been monitoring a situation at one of the missions in South America.
1: And what's happened?
8: Well, nothing critical yet, fortunately, but we've noticed some unusual statements in the letters and reports one of the missionaries there has been sending back.
1: Oh, I take it these statements are not necessarily compatible with Christianity?
8: Right.
1: Hmm.
8: We want to get someone there as soon as possible, which unfortunately means a quicker decision from you than any of us had intended.
1: Ah, I see.
8: I know this is tough, Whit, but the board thinks you are definitely the best man for the job. The vote to send you was nearly unanimous.
1: Nearly?
8: 12 yeses, one no.
1: Who voted no?
8: It was a secret ballot.
9: Alrighty, here we are. Some nice cold lemonade.
10: Hi, guys.
9: And Jack. Jack, where did you come from?
10: I followed you up the stairs. You really ought to pay more attention to what's going on around you, Jason.
1: Speaking of paying attention, Jack...
10: I'm sorry. I didn't know you were meeting with someone.
1: Oh, that's all right. This is Joanne Woodston. Joanne, this is...
10: Jack Allen. Pleased to meet you.
8: The pleasure is mine.
1: Joanne's on the board of directors of the Universal Press Foundation.
10: Really? How fascinating. How long will you be in town, Joanne?
8: A few days. Maybe longer.
10: Really? Well, I hope to see you again before you leave.
9: You know, Jack, I was just about to take Joanne over to the hotel, but, you know, I really need to show Dad a few modifications on the imagination station.
10: Oh, well, I'm not doing anything right now. Why don't I take Joanne over to the hotel? If you don't mind, Joanne?
8: Not at all.
9: Good idea, Jack. Thanks. Joanne's bags are in my car. Here are the keys.
10: Thanks. Shall we, Joanne?
8: You know, after I've checked in, maybe you could show me around town?
10: Oh, I think I can manage that.
9: You hear what I hear?
1: Oh, bells.
9: Harps.
1: Violins.
9: Romantic music.
1: I haven't seen Jack act like that since we were kids.
9: Ah, you feed them, you love them, you nurture them, and before you know it, they're going out on dates.
1: Oh, where does the time go?
8: I didn't know towns like this existed anymore. I'm used to the big city, I guess.
10: You don't like Odyssey?
8: Oh, I didn't at first, but I think it's beginning to grow on me.
10: Really?
8: Mm-hmm. I guess I just needed to see it with the right person.
10: I know what you mean. Suddenly the place has a whole new look to me, too.
8: How long has Whit lived here?
10: Oh, many years. His roots go pretty deep. His wife died here. She and his oldest son are buried in the local cemetery.
8: From all the welcome home Whit signs in the shop windows, I'm guessing the town loves him, too.
10: Oh, yes. Yeah. You should have seen the parade they threw when he came back.
8: So I take it the prospect of him leaving again won't sit well with the townsfolk.
10: Probably not.
8: Do you think that will weigh into his decision?
10: It may. But Whit is usually pretty level-headed about these things.
8: Oh, I hope so. I really don't want to take another trip right now.
10: You?
8: Well, I'm the only other qualified candidate the board has. If Whit doesn't go, I'll have to go myself.
10: Oh. Well, I hope I'm not being too forward, but that prospect doesn't sit very well with me.
8: You are being forward, but if I may be equally forward, it wouldn't sit very well with me either.
9: Here's your elevator.
8: Thank you, Jack.
10: Do you have any dinner plans?
8: Yes.
10: Oh.
8: You're picking me up at 7.
10: Really? I mean, yes, okay.
8: Bye.
10: Wow. All right, slow down, Jack. You're acting like a schoolboy. And she might be leaving soon. I think I need to talk to Whit.
11: Want to contact us about the episodes you're hearing? 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We always love hearing from you.
1: Oh, that was great, Jason. I never could figure out how to get rid of that visual phasing problem, but you've eliminated it completely. Congratulations.
9: Thanks. Dad, you don't mind if I do all this, do you?
1: All what?
9: Well, all these modifications, you know, changes in your inventions and in Whit's End.
1: Oh, of course not. It's great to see how well the shop is running without me.
9: Well, I wouldn't go that far. I mean, Whit's End is still very much your place and needs your input.
1: Oh, you keep saying that.
9: I do?
1: Yeah. I get the distinct impression you're trying to talk me out of going on the missions tour.
9: No. I'm just trying to point out things you ought to consider before you make your decision, that's all.
1: Jason, right now you look just like you did when you were little and I caught you stealing cookies. Come on, fess up. What are you not telling me?
9: Well... Thank you, God.
1: Not so fast. You still owe me an explanation.
9: Rats.
2: Whit!
1: What is it, Connie?
2: I need your help. You know my Tuesday Bible study?
1: Yes.
2: Well, I really don't know what to do for this coming Tuesday. And I was hoping that you could come and maybe tell us the story of Jonah. You know, like you used to.
1: Well, have you asked Bernard? Now, he's the one everybody goes to for stories nowadays. Besides, I heard you've become quite a storyteller yourself, Connie.
9: Yeah, Jenny and Courtney are still talking about your version of Ruth.
1: I think you can handle this one without me, Connie, don't you?
2: Well, yeah, I guess so. Thanks anyway.
1: Now, Jason, you were about to tell me something?
9: Well, how much do you know about the board's vote to send you on the missions tour? Well,
1: only what Joanne told me. It was nearly unanimous. 12 yeses and one... Jason, you voted no?
9: Guilty as charged.
1: But why?
9: Well, because I'm not sure you should go, for one thing. You just got back, and you're tired.
1: Well, that can't be the only reason.
9: No, it's not. The other reason is that...
1: Oh, boy. Yes, Connie?
2: I'm sorry. You know, I just thought of something else I really need your help with.
1: What is it?
2: Well, you see, there's this friend of mine, Monica, and she's thinking of sneaking out to a rock concert that her mother wouldn't approve of. Well, she asked me what I thought about it, and, well, you know, I was wondering if you could talk to her.
1: Me? But she asked you.
2: I know, but I think she'd really listen to you.
1: Connie, I don't even know this girl.
2: That's okay.
1: But I think I know what you're doing here.
2: Doing?
1: Yes. You're trying to make me feel needed so I won't go on the missions tour, aren't you?
2: Well, maybe.
1: All right. You go on downstairs, and once Jason and I are finished, we'll talk about this, okay?
2: Okay.
1: No more interruptions?
2: No more.
1: All right. I'll see you downstairs.
2: Okay.
9: That's two votes against.
1: Uh-huh. But you still haven't told me the main reason why you voted no.
9: Yeah. Well, when we were in the Middle East, I realized that I miss it.
1: Miss what?
9: The agency. I mean, not that I want to go back. I enjoy it here in Odyssey. I really do. Wits End is great. It's home. But I...
1: You don't want to be stuck here, huh? And if I go, that's what'll happen, right?
9: Well, yeah. I mean, I just didn't realize how much I miss the travel and the excitement. Figuring things out on the fly and solving problems that are, well, a little harder than fixing a curlicue nozzle on an ice cream dispenser. Actually, Dad, I think I'm looking for the kind of challenge the missions tour would offer.
1: Hmm.
9: Which is why I want to tell the board that I'd like to apply to go.
1: Jason.
7: Mr. Whitaker.
1: Oh, now what?
7: Mr. Whitaker, I'm sorry if I'm intruding.
9: It's all right, Eugene. You're not the first.
1: What is it, Eugene?
7: I wanted to speak to you about the missions tour.
1: Why am I not surprised?
7: Well, pardon?
1: Never mind. What about the missions tour?
7: Well, I've been giving it a great deal of thought, and I believe I have a solution that will be satisfactory to everyone.
9: And that is?
7: Quite simply, I'll go.
1: You?
9: You?
2: You?
1: Connie.
2: I didn't interrupt, he did.
9: Why do you think you're going is a satisfactory solution, Eugene?
7: Well, because almost no one in Odyssey wants Mr. Whitaker to leave. This way, he doesn't have to. And besides, I have come to the realization that I have been far too self-absorbed of late. Mission's work would force me to stop thinking of my own problems and place others ahead of myself, which is, after all, one of our primary Christian duties.
9: Well, that's all very noble and wonderful, Eugene, but I don't think you're qualified to go.
7: Huh?
9: I am.
7: Huh?
2: Wait a minute. Now you're going?
9: I'm thinking about it.
2: I don't believe this. Is everybody leaving Odyssey?
1: I think we're all forgetting something here.
10: Hi, everyone.
1: Jack.
10: Am I interrupting something?
9: No more than anyone else.
10: Good. Because I really need to talk to you with...
1: Let me guess, about the missions tour.
10: How did you know?
7: It seems to be our theme.
2: Don't tell me you want to go.
10: Me? Oh, heavens no. I think Whit should go.
9: What?
2: Whit?
7: Why?
10: Well, it's a bit self-serving, I'll admit, but... Whit, did you know that if you don't go, then Joanne will have to?
1: She told you that?
10: Yes. She said she's the only other qualified candidate.
9: She is not. I'm perfectly qualified.
7: And I believe I could perform quite well if given the chance.
2: But if she wants to go, then let her go.
10: She doesn't want to go.
7: Now, wait a minute.
2: Well,
7: clearly,
1: Quiet! Oh, good grief. What is this, a Marx Brothers routine? Well, I can see we're not going to get anything done around here until I make this decision. So, Jack... Will you please go get Joanne and bring her back here?
10: Now?
1: Right now. And as for the rest of you, I want you to go downstairs, have a glass of lemonade, and stay there until Jack comes back. And by the time he does, I'll have an answer for you all. Now take off.
9: I really think that I'm the one that ought to be going.
1: No talking. Don't talk. Just go.
9: Okay.
1: Now, where's that phone?

0: eat it like I used to be? I don't. In fact, I feel glad because it means that things are working the way they should. You know, I didn't create Wits End to be something people would become dependent on, but so that the kids and you, Connie, and Eugene, and everybody who comes here can grow and move on. And you have grown, Connie. I can see it. And you have more growing to do. Maybe we'll do it together. And maybe we won't. But whatever happens, I want you to know I'm very, very proud of you.
1: Thanks, Whit. You're going, aren't you?
0: All right. All right, I promised you all a decision, and so here it is. No, I'm not going.
2: Oh,
0: hold on. Hold on now. I'm not finished. Wait a minute. I'm not going, and neither is anyone else in this room.
3: What?
4: Well, Dad, why not?
5: Whit, what are you talking about?
0: Well, everybody here has great reasons as to why they or someone else should go or not go. Eugene, you talked about getting out of yourself and putting others first. Jason, you mentioned the excitement and the challenge of missions work. And Joanne, you feel the expediency of getting help to that region. All of those are very important, but, well, no one has even mentioned the most important reason anyone should ever go into the mission field.
6: And that is?
0: God's calling. When I went to the Middle East, it was because I was 100% certain God had called me there. Other reasons fell beneath that, but I was sure of his calling. Now, can any of you say the same thing about this missions tour? Jason?
4: Well, no.
0: Eugene?
6: Negative.
0: Joanne?
5: No.
0: And I can't say it either. It's probably why I've been having so much trouble making this decision, and it's also why none of us should go.
5: But what about the situation in South America, Whit? Are we just supposed to ignore them and hope for the best?
0: No, not at all. As a matter of fact, there's a highly qualified man already in the area.
4: Who?
0: A friend of mine, and Eugene's, actually, Dan Isidro.
6: Oh, yes, of course.
0: Now, Dan serves as a missionary to Latin and South America, but he's been working mostly from his own resources. I've been thinking for quite a while that UPF should officially support him. I just got off the phone with him, and he's ready to meet with the board immediately.
5: Oh, that's great. Well, this is wonderful. I've been praying that God would provide, and maybe now he has.
1: Then everyone's staying?
0: Well, I didn't say that, Connie. I just said that no one here is going on this particular missions tour. It does mean, though, Jason, that you're free to come and go as you please now.
4: Thanks, Dad, but I think I'll stick around, at least for a while.
0: Looks like you'll be able to stick around a little while longer too, Joanne, which should make you happy, Jack.
7: As a matter of fact, it does.
5: Thanks, Whit, for everything.
0: Oh, thank you, Joanne, for helping me to see where I really belong.
7: Now, if you'll excuse us, we have a dinner engagement.
0: Oh, watch this guy, Joanne. He's a real smoothie.
5: Oh, I think I can handle him.
6: Well done, Mr. Whitaker. As usual, you've managed to arrive at a conclusion that benefits everyone.
0: Well, Odyssey may not be South America, Eugene, but I think if you look around, you'll find plenty of opportunities to put others ahead of yourself.
6: Somehow, Mr. Whitaker, I think you're right.
1: See, Whit? I told you we need you around here.
0: Yes, you did, Connie. And I have to say, it's great to be home.

Well, it looks like things are finally getting back to normal, or at least as normal as they ever get around Odyssey. What will the future hold? Only the Lord truly knows. But whatever it is, we can be certain of one thing. As long as we trust God, we can't go wrong. And that's all for now. If you ever want to write to me, I'd love to hear from you. The address is Adventures in Odyssey, Colorado Springs, Colorado, 80995. Or in Canada, write to Box 9800, Vancouver, BC, B6B4G3. And when you do, ask about how you can get your own copy of today's episode. It's called The Decision. 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The Decision was written and directed by Phil Lawler. Our production engineer was Dave Arnold. And I'm Chris, hoping you'll join us again next time for more

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0: level 6. This'll be a new high score.
1: Oh, you kids are just playing that silly game again.
0: Watch out, Alberta.
2: Get the pink one, get the pink one.
1: How can you have your head stuck in a game when it's such a beautiful day here in Egypt? Just look at those huge looming pyramids and rolling sands.
0: Sissy, can you please move over? Your shadow's blocking my screen.
1: Oh, never mind.
3: Ahoy, mates. Look lively now.
2: Ahoy, Captain Patch.
0: And ahoy, PJ Pirate. It's great to have you back on board with us after all these years.
4: It's great to be back, Alberta. I'm enjoying stepping in as first mate while Bootstrap settles that uprising in Ferlandia.
1: It's great to have you around, PJ. It's almost like your family.
3: Crew, it's past midday already. You each need to get started on your chores.
4: Alberta, make sure you mend the sails. That storm we just came through took the wind right out of them.
0: Aye, aye, PJ.
3: Precious, the main deck needs a good swabbing.
2: Aye, aye, Captain.
3: And Pistol, you need to fix the rudder immediately. We can't sail until that's done. Pistol, we talked about that game. I don't want you wasting all your time on it. Remember what we talked about in devotions? We're supposed to be redeeming the time.
0: Yes, Captain.
1: Where are you off to, Captain Patch?
3: PJ and I are headed to meet with an old friend of mine who is stationed here in Egypt. She's some kind of secret agent guarding an ancient machine called the Sands of Time.
4: Legends say that if you turn the hourglass on the machine, it will take you on a twist in time.
2: Wowee! It's a time machine.
1: We're gonna be time twisters.

0: this exciting crew? Oh, come on, kids. You're missing out on everything because of that silly game.
1: We heard. The Egyptians are playing Twister in a sandbox or something like that.
2: You got a high score.
1: Woohoo!
3: Crew, that's enough of that game today.
2: Aww.
3: It's time to start your chores.
2: Aye, aye, Captain.
3: Now remember, get the ship ready to sail at a moment's notice. Who knows what lies ahead?
0: Okay now, Precious. We can get started swabbing the deck. And Pistol, you can... Pistol?
4: I just have one more level to beat. I'll do it later.
0: Pistol, you know that now is the time to obey.

0: It's your verse, Pistol! Pistol, you're supposed to sing this part!
1: Not now, Sissy. I'm almost done.
0: But we always sing our verse!
1: We have time. I'm just gonna play one more level.
0: But that means you're not obeying.
2: I think this must be the place.
3: Oh, another visitor. Yes? Patch the Pirate! Oh, what a surprise! Come in! Are you here to see Princess?
2: No, what do you mean?
4: Captain Patch?
2: Princess Pirate, what are you doing here?
4: I received an urgent message telling me to come here at once.
5: We received the same letter just a few days ago.
3: But who sent you these letters? And why?
2: The letter was from you.
4: Mine was as well. The letter said to come at once because the sands of time are in grave danger.
3: I sent no such letter. Oh, this location and my identity have been compromised.
2: This must be a trap.
3: Quick, Captain. You must take the sands and flee Cairo this instant. Oh, they will be safer under your watchful eye.
2: We will leave immediately. Princess, you should come with us, just to be safe.
4: Aye, aye, Captain.
3: Now hurry. You haven't a moment to lose.
0: Ahoy, Captain! Princess Pirate, what are you doing here?
4: We have no time to explain, Sissy.
2: Quickly, crew, we must leave Cairo at once. We are in danger.
6: Hoist the sails!
1: Oh, I just need to mend the sails really quick.
7: Oh, and I have to fix the rudder. It will only take a minute.
8: I can swab the deck super fast.
2: You mean you haven't done what I asked you to?
7: We were going to, but you got back so fast.
1: We'll do them right now.
2: Crew, you know better than
5: Captain,
2: to...
5: Captain, there's an unknown ship approaching.
4: Hurry, crew. We may be in danger.
9: Are we running a bit late today, pirates?
8: Who is that scary man?
9: Come on, Beardy, the day is ours.
10: Aye, McGreedy.
7: We're being boarded.
0: He's on the ship, and he's coming this way.
7: Here he comes. He's still coming.
9: Seriously misjudged the distance.
8: He isn't coming very fast.
9: Oh, come on, I have a wooden leg.
7: He has a peg leg.
9: Ahoy there, Captain Patch and the Goody Two-Shoes crew of the Jolly Roger. Looks like we finally caught up with you after all these years.
2: But who are you?
9: Why, I'm your arch nemesis, of course.
2: My what?
9: Your dastardly adversary, your unrighteous rival, your literary foil.
10: Ooh.
9: I'm Pegleg McGreedy, of course, feared captain of the Barbary Pirates.
11: Who?
9: And I'm Beardy, first mate.
10: I've been after you for years, Patchy, but I'm always one step behind. Mostly because I have such a lazy good-for-nothing crew.
9: Aye, it's true.
10: But it appears you may be having some problems with discipline as well.
7: He's talking about me.
10: I never would have pegged you for a pushover, Patch. Perhaps you're letting things slip in your old age. Maybe your crew cares more about their pleasure than all your preaching.
0: That's not true.
10: Oh, really, Birdie? And what have we here?
9: Our video game? Aye, it is a video game, McGreedy.
10: I know, it was rhetorical. Careful, Patch, or your crew may just mutiny and join me. I allow limitless video game playing on board the mighty Dilly Dally.
5: What's the Dilly Dally?
10: Well, it's me ship, of course.
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1: And you can join our sluggish crew if you start the lollygagging. 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
0: I'm telling you, we never follow orders.
1: We're searching for true happiness.
0: I'd say we're getting warmer.
1: We waste a lot of time.
0: Oh, that's true. Oh, hours on our amusement.
1: Don't look at me.

0: Singiverse McGreedy.
1: That'll be fine, Beardy.
0: Just ask our crew what love past time is clearly our obsession.
1: Oh dear.
0: And we will shout video games and movies without question.
1: It's true.
0: Some doctors say the studies show it may decay your brain. But...
1: But what?
0: What?
1: You're so lazy, you couldn't finish the verse.
0: Or maybe it's me decaying.

0: Well, boys, anybody got time for all that do-gooding?
1: Let me check my schedule. Oh, looks like I'm all booked up with me time.

0: Are we on break now?
1: Ay, Beardy.
2: But what do you have against me?
1: What don't I have against you, more like? Always floating around and giving pirates a bad name. Doing good and preaching at people, it's disgusting. Besides, I'm after the great treasure of the Jolly Roger.
3: We have a treasure?
2: Not that I'm aware of.
1: Oh, please. You expect me to believe that you've been sailing around for nigh on to 40 years and you being a pirate not having a treasure? Bosh.
0: Ridiculous.
1: I can only imagine the glorious spoils you have laid up somewhere.
0: Oh, such a treasure.
1: See, you got Beardy giddy just thinking about it.
2: I'm sorry to tell you, we don't have treasure laid up anywhere but in heaven.
1: I figured you would say something like that. But I know the little princess has quite the treasure back in the Fair Isles.
4: Ah, so that's why you tricked princess into coming.
1: I'll be taking both treasures, but all in due time. Speaking of time, grab it, monkey.
0: Go, me grabby.
4: What?
1: This is my maniacal monkey minion, McGrabby.
4: Captain, that monkey stole the sands of time.
2: Careful, McGreedy. You have no idea what the sands of time are capable of.
1: Of course I do. When I twist this hourglass, we'll travel through time, leaving you and your crew in the dust. And there's nothing you can do about it.
3: Captain, what should we do?
1: Beardy, take the sands from McGrabby and give the hourglass away to us.
0: I'm McGreedy.
3: Oof! The henchman stumbled over his gangly whiskers.
4: He dropped the sands of time.
3: Grab it, sissy.
5: Ooh, I caught it.
6: I think I got it.
0: Don't worry. I'll get it, McGreedy.
2: Oh, no. The hourglass is spinning wildly.
3: Captain, what's that?
5: It's a twister. It's a twister.
2: Look out, crew. A giant sandstorm is blowing from off the coast.
3: Inconceivable. I've never seen a sandstorm that large. Everybody, hold on! Whoa!
7: Did everybody make it?
6: Let's do that again!
3: I feel discombobulated!
5: That sounds painful. I just feel a little dizzy.
1: Well, I'll be hornswoggled. The silly doohickey doesn't work!
0: I'm a greedy. My eyes spun the glass and it didn't work!
1: No matter. We'll just move on to Plan B.
0: Oh, Plan B. You best be shivering in your boots. Wait, McGreedy, what's Plan B?
1: Kidnap the captain and force him to show us where the treasure is.
0: Oh, right. Hands up!
3: That untrimmed ruffian has a blunderbuss.
0: Not anymore. I had that removed. But I do have this pistol, and if any of yours makes a move, the captain gets it.
6: It's rude to point that at people.
1: Come along quietly then, Patchy, and no one gets hurt.
2: Crew, be extra careful. I believe we...
1: No talking, Patches. Get in the rowboat. Say goodbye to your cap'n.
3: What do we do? They're getting away.
1: Never forget the day you crossed the one-legged path of the light-footed laggard.
0: Laggard!
1: The tardy tartan terror.
0: Terror!
1: Oh, what was that? I wasn't done with my superlatives.
2: We ran into something.
0: Aye, maybe it was an iceberg.
1: Don't be daft. There's no icebergs in the Nile.
0: Oh, right.
4: Their rowboat ran into a huge ship.
6: Wow, it's a big one.
5: I've never seen a ship like that.
3: There are dozens of men rowing it.
1: Wait, this ain't the dilly-dally. Who are you?
3: I can't believe my eyes. That's no modern ship. It appears to be an ancient Egyptian barge.
8: That means the sands of time worked.
7: We're in ancient Egypt.
1: Unhand me, you blackguard, or you'll get a peg leg across your forehead.
7: The Egyptian barge is taking them captive. This is all my fault.
5: What do we do?
4: Look lively, crew. Here comes another ship headed straight for us.
7: It's another Egyptian barge.
8: Only... it's not nearly as big.
3: And it kind of looks like a giant box of kitty litter.
5: And there's a flashy feline figure being fanned by servants.
6: And hundreds of little people rowing the barge.
4: Wait, those aren't people rowing. They're rats.
9: Keep rowing, vermin. Woodwind, you're flat. Make way for the Queen of the Nile, the starlet of paparazzi.
10: Well, just wait, Cleo.
9: You can see she's got nine lives of style.
8: Stop.
9: And

0: That's our app.
1: It's a kitty cat.
2: Rawr! Halt! Who said that?
3: Your most fashionable felinity. I believe it came from that oddly shaped piece of driftwood floating next to us.
2: Yoo-hoo! Hello!
4: Hello!
2: Is someone there? Identify yourself!
5: Ahoy there!
2: Oh, it speaks. Who are you?
5: We are the crew of the Jolly Roger.
2: Ah, his name is Roger.
1: Who are you?
3: She's Cleocatra, of course. Only the most revered animal in all of Pharaoh's menagerie.
1: A menagerie? That's a fancy zoo kept by kings of old. How fascinating. She must be one of Pharaoh's pets.
2: Darling, we don't use that offensive word.
6: What's that hanging from your headdress?
2: Oh, hairballs, of course.
7: Let it pass.
2: Oh, excuse me. I started wearing them a few weeks ago, and now they've become the cat's meow.
3: Oh, it's so true. I'm wearing them, too.
2: I've been away on a grand vacation to the Catskills Mountains in Persia, and I'm just returning. What brings you to the Nile Delta?
5: It's kind of a long story. It would take a lot of time to explain.
1: Approximately 3,000 years or more.
2: Huh? I don't understand.
8: First, our captain was kidnapped by an evil Barbary pirate.
9: But as they were rowing away, that giant barge in front of you picked them up.
1: They took them away.
2: Oh, dear. That's the great Pharaoh's barge.
1: Ooh.
5: What will happen to them?
2: Well, I don't mean to frighten you, but Pharaoh isn't very kind to strangers in a strange land.
3: He will probably make them join the slaves working on his latest projects.
1: Oh, no!
3: The newest project is a series of giant cat statues representing her royal catness.
2: Oh, they don't care about that. Although, I am excited to see if they get my ears right.
5: Oh, yes.
2: They always mess up on my ears.
3: So true.
5: Is there anything we can do to get our captain back?
2: I'm really not sure. Pharaoh has been in such a bad mood lately because of a Jew named Moses.
1: Moses?
6: We went really far back in time.
2: Wow, you know him? He's quite the troublemaker.
3: He used to be a prince of Egypt and threw it all away.
2: You should have heard him making demands to Pharaoh about releasing the Hebrew slaves. Mm-hmm.
3: Yes, who does he think he is?
2: I myself am a demigod, and I would never act like that toward the great Pharaoh.
3: No, me neither.
1: A demigod?
10: But you're not a god.
5: That's right, precious. There is only one God.
2: Oh, that's exactly what this Moses keeps saying. But we have so many gods in Egypt, I can't even count them all. There's Amun, Osiris, Horus.
3: Oh, and the river god, the sun god, the wind god, the sand god, and you know, all the animal gods. And
10: but our God made all of those things.
6: Exactly, precious. People through the ages have worshipped all kinds of things.
1: Like fame.
2: Oh, I love fame.
0: It looks good on you.
2: I try to get in at least 2 hours of basking in the limelight every day.
1: Others worship fortune, like MacGreedy.
10: And even entertainment.
9: You mean like my video games?
5: Yes, Pistol. We can even let things like video games take God's place in our lives when we allow those things to control us and to keep us from doing what's right.
9: Like not obeying the captain and doing my chores like I was supposed to.
10: We all have to work to make sure that God alone has first place in our lives. He alone deserves our worship.

0: I do see what you mean. It does seem funny that people worship me.
1: No, but...
0: After all, I don't have any special powers.
1: No, but...
0: But is this God of Moses truly that wondrous? How do you know he is the one true God?
2: In the Bible, God told Moses that he would smite Egypt with his wonders so that all the nations of the world would know that he is God.
0: Well, I'll admit, this Moses has conjured up some pretty impressive tricks. Mm. He turned a staff into a snake.
1: Oh, yes.
0: And then turned the whole Nile into blood. Oh, it was disgusting.
3: Oh. Yes, oh, I remember.
4: Oh, and he caused thousands and thousands of frogs to come up and get into everything.
0: Oh, but you see, Pharaoh's magicians have been able to do those tricks.
4: Oh, yes.
0: So we showed him the Egyptians know a thing or two.
4: Oh, after all, we are the most powerful kingdom the world has ever seen.
5: Crew, we have to find the captain and get out of here quick before the rest of the plagues hit.
0: Rest of the plague? Oh,
4: what do you mean?
2: In the Bible, it says that the Lord sent 10 plagues against Egypt.
6: Because Pharaoh wouldn't listen and kept hardening his heart.
7: And not obeying.

0: Cleocatra.
1: Oh, please, darling, just call me Cleo.
0: Miss Cleo, ma'am, cat, lady, do you know of a way we could get into the palace?
1: Well, there are the sewers. That's where my barge gets in and out of the menagerie.
2: Oh, all of the palace animals live down there.
3: I want to go to the petting zoo. Are they cute and fluffy ponies?
1: There was once, but I think it was eaten.
0: Oh, dear.
1: No deer either. But there are scorpions and jackals, lions, crocodiles, and of course, King Cobra.
3: I don't want to go there.
0: I do.
1: You could just ride in with me on my barge.
2: What?
1: It's a lovely idea.
2: Make
1: room for our oddly dressed friends.
2: Yes, Your Perfection.
1: Once inside the palace, you can search for your captain. Oh! I'm just full of good ideas right now.
2: You always are.
1: Oh, come. Oh, I love your dress, darling.
4: Oh, thank you, Cleo.
5: Are you sure you don't mind giving us a ride? We don't want to barge in.
1: Not at all. Just be wary of my rat-talion. They carry the West Nile virus.
6: Wow, this palace is unbelievable.
3: Pretty.
7: I just can't! I need my inhaler!
1: What's wrong with her?
6: Oh, she's just geeking out. She'll be okay.
7: It's so historical!
1: Welcome to the Palace Underworld!
8: Hey, everybody! Cleocatra's back!
9: Already? I don't believe it.
3: I see a hyena!
8: Quick, everybody! Come on!
6: He's awfully twitchy.
8: Cleo brought us some fans!
10: Oh, it's too early to deal with fame right now.
11: Oh, that's a frightfully big lion!
4: Oh, and there's a crocodile.
9: Alligator! Oh, look, if you want a picture, this is my good side. My other side was in a boating accident.
4: Oh.
9: Yep. Never saw it coming. Came out of nowhere.
1: I hope you all didn't miss me too much.
8: Ooh, I did.
9: Yeah.
1: I brought some friends with me for the backstage tour.
10: Let me guess. We're not allowed to eat them.
1: No, Leo. And you better not forget this time.
10: You make one mistake and people never let you live it down.
1: Crew, this is Leo the Lion.
10: Charmed, I'm sure.
1: Giggles the Hyena. And Allie the Nile Crocodile.
9: Alligator, not Nile Crocodile.
10: She's in denial.
9: I am not.
10: About everything.
9: I can still hear you. I tell you, I'm a gator. I have a round jaw and a deep longing to retire in Florida.
12: So tell us, which one of us is your favorite star?
10: Obviously, it's me. Oh. It's all in the main. I'm lionized in all the tabloids.
6: Are you all celebrities like Cleocatra?
1: Of course, darling.
8: Of course. Didn't you notice our heads carved on every wall and statue?
10: We are the silent stars of ancient Egypt.
9: Yeah, we're worshipped around here. Haven't you seen any of our work at the menagerie?
1: Oh, we do put on the most amazing performances.
9: Oh, that's right.
13: No, I'm sorry to say we haven't.
10: Clearly, you are behind the times.
4: Actually, we're really far ahead of them.
9: Huh?
10: So what brings you tasty, I mean tastefully, dressed people to the menagerie?
6: Our captain was kidnapped and may be lost forever.
8: Oh. Oh, I am so sorry. I laugh uncontrollably.
10: And always at inappropriate times.
9: Yeah, sorry about your captain. I hope he didn't get eaten.
10: What? Why is everyone looking at me? I tell you, I haven't eaten meat in 3 years. Fine. 2 years. But I still didn't do it.
6: No, he was picked up by a barge.
3: We need to rescue him.
8: Oh, here comes the big boss.
6: The who?
1: The big boss. King Cobra.
10: He's our director and producer.
9: He's the best.
14: He looks intimidating, but he's a big softy.
15: Drum roll, please.
9: Oh, I got it.
15: Ah, Cleo, baby, you're finally back. Oh, we were a mess without our leading lady.
11: Ooh, that's a really big snake.
5: Kids, get behind me just in case.
15: And you brought some friends. Cute kids. Odd looking bird. But I like her, I can tell already. Come on in here and let me give you a big squeeze. So, you having fun in the menagerie? What? What, did I say something wrong?
11: I'm sorry, sir. I think we're just all a little bit terrified.
15: Why? Oh, because I resemble a hideous beast? Don't worry, I've been defanged.
1: Yes, children, don't be afraid. I know they may look different with Giggle's obnoxious laughter. And Allie's disfigured face.
9: It's true. I give myself nightmares.
1: And King Cobra's spine-chilling countenance.
15: I get it. I'm terrifying.
1: But they are really simply darling when you get to know them.
15: Yeah. You know, sometimes you have to look past the outside and find out what's inside. Oh, I feel a music number coming on! Tickle those ivories, Allie!
9: All right, I got it.
1: I'll take the dustpan.
10: She's such a diva.
15: Now I'm aware that on the outside I'm a sight to be seen.
9: And when the average person looks at me, they might

0: Man, that's a good song.
1: So, what brings you kids down here to my domain?
2: We're here to rescue our captain.
1: Oh, you came to the right place. I can fix any problem. Now, who took your captain?
3: Pharaoh's barge picked him up.
1: Oh, yeah, he's a goner.
4: No, we have to rescue him.
1: Don't tell me you're actually thinking about breaking someone out of Pharaoh's prison.
5: That's so unlikely.
6: You don't think there's any chance Pharaoh would release him?
1: Cleo, you've missed so much while you were gone.
0: Oh, Pharaoh is off his rocker.
1: After you left, this Moses guy came back and caused flies to infest every inch of the land.
7: And the magicians couldn't even do it.
0: Yeah.
6: But the magicians can do anything.
1: No. Even the magician said this must be the hand of God.
6: Mm-hmm. You mean this God of Moses is more powerful than our gods?
1: By far. He rained hail burning with fire on the all of Egypt.
0: And caused the sun to disappear and darkness to reign for days.
7: And don't forget the locusts.
0: Oh.
7: They ate all the food and plants, and all the cattle died.
5: And we all got these terrible festering boils.
0: Seriously?
1: It's no laughing matter.
0: Oh.
1: The people were down here praying to me, asking me to do something. But what in the world can I do? I had boils too!
6: Well, I sure hope Pharaoh obeyed this great god and released the Hebrews.
1: No, he still hardens his heart and refuses to let them go. I fear what may happen next time Moses appears.
2: The next plague is the worst of all.
0: Huh?
1: Wait, what? How do you know that?
6: These people know all about Moses' God. They follow him.
8: We sure do.
9: He is the creator and the sustainer of all life.
10: The Bible says that the earth trembles at his presence.
9: The God we serve is the one true God.
2: He is the all-powerful God of wonders.
11: Who is so great a God as our God? Thou art the God that dost wonders. Thou hast declared thy strength among the people.

been our dwelling place in all generations, before thou hadst formed the earth and the world, even from everlasting to everlasting, thou art God.

0: If you're gonna try to save your captain, you better get going.
1: Aye, aye. Let's get going, crew.
0: Cleo will take you up to the Pharaoh's chambers through the catwalks.
2: Come along, crew. It's this way.
0: Besides, we have a tour group coming. Places, people, places.
1: Thank you, King Cobra.
2: Goodbye. Break a leg, my love.
3: Are we doing the wedding scene or the beheading?
0: Let's do both. Allie, let's see those crocodile tears.
4: Alligator. I cannot work under these conditions.
2: The throne room is right through here. But everyone keep quiet and stay low.
5: Look, it's the captain.
6: And the greedy and beardy. And they're all in chains.
7: And who comes before me now?
8: The name's Pegleg McGreedy. The scourge of the seven seas. The one-legged wonder. The captain of the feared Barbary pirates.
6: Oh, brother.
8: And I demand that you release me this instant, or else...
7: Torture him and throw them to work with the slaves.
8: I'm shaking in me boot. There's nothing you can do to torture me. I'm the embodiment of fear itself.
7: Termites.
8: No, wait. You wouldn't.
7: Take them away.
8: But I have a wooden leg. Oh, that's just wrong.
5: They're taking them away. What will we do?
6: No, this is all my fault. If I had just obeyed in the first place, this never would have happened.
5: I feel the same way.
6: Maybe once we get the Sands of Time, I can go back and start this day all over again. Only this time I'll obey.
9: Pistol, all of us make mistakes. Even though we are Christians, we are still sinful.
6: That's why we have to realize that we are weak, but God is strong, and we have to trust Him every day to give us the strength to obey.
5: You're right. Lord, I'm sorry for disobeying you by disobeying the captain and not doing my chores. Forgive me, Lord. Help me to trust in you for the strength to obey.

0: Look, everyone! Here comes Moses!
1: You dare come before me again?
2: Thus saith the Lord. About midnight will I go out into the midst of Egypt, and all the firstborn in the land of Egypt shall die.
1: What?
2: From the firstborn of Pharaoh that sitteth upon his throne, even unto the firstborn of the maidservant that is behind the mill, and all the firstborn of beasts. And there shall be a great cry throughout all the land of Egypt, such as there was none like it, nor shall be like it any more.
0: Oh, that's simply dreadful. Did he say tonight?
3: Tonight is Passover. The angel of death will go through Egypt and take the life of every firstborn.
4: Only those who obey the Lord by putting the blood of a spotless lamb on the doorpost will escape the judgment.
5: Oh. The angel will see the blood and pass over the house.
6: They have to kill a little lamb?
0: But what does it all mean?
7: It's a picture of another lamb that would be sacrificed one day. You see, we are all slaves to sin and need deliverance, just like the Hebrews are enslaved here in Egypt and need to be freed.
4: And although we deserve God's judgment, he made a way of escape by sending Jesus to die on the cross for our sins.
0: Really?
3: That's why Jesus was called the Lamb of God.
7: If we trust him and accept him as our Savior, the blood of Jesus, the Lamb of God, atones for our sin, and eternal judgment passes over us.

0: Come, come this way. There are the prison cells. Your captain must be in one of those.
1: Look, there he is.
2: But what do we do about all those scary guards?
3: Did somebody say they needed a jailbreak?
4: King Cobra!
3: Hey, ya kiddos.
5: And he brought the troop for backup.
6: Yeah, because he thought you were in mortal danger.
0: Oh, I knew you would help us, darling.
7: Yeah. You're a regular snake charmer.
2: What a selfless servant.
7: Save it for my eulogy.
8: Okay, so what's the play here? I can't go on without direction.
5: Maybe Hamlet or Henry V?
8: Well, personally, I would love to play Juliet.
4: Wait, just a moment.
8: I'm perfect.
4: How do ancient Egyptians know the works of Shakespeare?
2: My teachers always said Shakespeare is timeless.
3: Ah, forget it. We'll just go impromptu.
8: Yes.
3: Okay. Places, everyone. And action.
1: What should we do?
0: Oh, leave it to the professionals, darling. Rawr, I'm on.
9: Hey, look, guys, it's a little kitty cat. Here, kitty.
6: Wait, what's that thing behind it?
10: What's that smell?
8: A rose by any other name would smell as sweet.
9: Not Shakespeare.
6: It's a crocodile.
8: Alligator. Oh.
6: The animals in the menagerie got loose.
10: Oh, it bit me.
5: Sorry, it was just a nibble.
6: Get me out of here!
10: I want my mommy!
3: All right, that's a wrap! Beautiful, beautiful. I laughed, I cried. Truly, poetry in motion.
0: Come along, kids, the coast is clear.
11: Captain Patch, are you all right?
12: I sure am, Princess.
3: And look at that! We got your captain back in one piece! Oh, except for the eye.
12: We have to hurry, crew, and get out of here. PJ, grab the Sands of Time.
13: Right, Captain. And what should we do with these kidnappers?
6: Oh, please be kind.
12: We'll take them back to the future with us.
6: This one's missing a leg. Sorry, I left again.
14: I didn't do that, right?
15: No, I lost me leg years ago in a boating accident.
8: I told ya, they come out of nowhere.
15: I must say, Patch, your crew does make friends straight out of the gutter.
3: Oh, no, we're from the sewers, but my uncle's from the gutter.
0: Oh, quickly, darlings, let's get you back to the Delta. Mm.
1: Goodbye, King Cobra. Bye, everybody.
11: Thanks for all your help.
3: Bye, kids.
8: Au revoir.
12: Cheerio.
1: Look over there at all those people along the riverbank.
2: It looks like thousands and thousands.
0: Those are the Hebrew people we have talked so much about.
2: What are they doing?
0: It looks like they are packing up all their belongings.
11: They are about to embark on the Exodus.
0: What is an Exodus?
11: It's basically an exit. The Lord is taking the Hebrew people on a great journey out of Egypt.
1: He's gonna part the Red Sea to make a pathway and send manna from heaven to feed them.
0: And where is he taking them to?
2: Oh, I know, the Promised Land.
0: And what is the Promised Land?
11: A land flowing with milk and honey where the Hebrews can live and call their own.
12: Many years ago, God promised this land to Abraham, who was the forefather of the Hebrews.
0: So you mean after all these years, God has remembered his promise to the Hebrews, and that's why he sent Moses to take them out of Egypt?
12: Yes, our God is always faithful. He is the great promise keeper.

0: is your ship, darling.
1: Thank you so much, Cleocatra, for everything.
0: No, no, thank you. Thank you for telling us about the one true God.
2: Goodbye, Cleo.
3: Bye.
0: Goodbye, my lovely new friends. I hope you make it back to where you belong, however far away that may be.
1: All right, PJ, spin the hourglass and get us home.
4: Aye, aye, Captain.
1: Everybody hold on tight.
5: It's another giant sandstorm!
0: Here comes a twist in time.
2: Phew! I feel feather flustered.
4: That sure was a whirlwind tour of Egypt.
6: Did we make it back?
7: Look over there, it's the Dilly Dally.
5: And looking just as grand and stately as ever.
8: Aye!
7: I can't believe we traveled all the way to ancient Egypt and back.
2: And saw Moses.
9: And rescued the captain.
6: Oh, yeah. Captain Patch?
1: Yes, Pistol?
6: I'm sorry I didn't obey and do my chores when you told me to.
7: I'm sorry too, Captain Patch.
2: Me three.
1: I forgive you. But I think we learned a valuable lesson about obedience. God commands and expects us to obey just like he demanded Pharaoh and the Hebrews to in Egypt.
4: God tells us in the Bible to obey our parents and authorities here on earth. And as we saw in Egypt, he is the all-powerful, one true God who deserves our worship and obedience.
7: Let's praise him, crew, for protecting us. And let's worship Jesus for his great sacrifice for us.

0: You know, all this talk of goodness and doing right has really softened me heart and showed me I need to be mending my ways.
1: Really?
0: Nah, I was just distracting you while McGrabby stole the sands again.
2: Plot twist!
3: No, not again!
1: No, give that back!
3: Bad monkey!
4: What's he trying to say?
0: Don't be silly! He's a monkey, he can't speak!
5: A talking monkey! That would be ridiculous!
0: All right, you lazy good-for-nothing ne'er-do-wells! Pull the bagpipe plug on the dilly-dally!
2: I'm a greedy! You heard him, boys! Pull the plug!
3: What's that popping out of the top of the dilly-dally?
5: I think it's a hot air balloon.
4: But it looks like a giant set of bagpipes.
0: Sorry to ditch out on you after we had such a lovely time, but I have treasure to plunder and time to twist.
6: The dilly-dally's floating in the air.
4: It's a dirigible.
0: You watch what you say about my ship, young lass. Come along, Beardy. Grab a rope.
2: I'm a greedy.
0: Ta-ta, toddlers.
1: What can we do, Captain?
7: I know. Pistol, do you think you can shoot a hole in that giant hot air balloon?
3: Aye, aye, Captain. I have my pistol right here.
7: Take steady aim.
6: Go, Pistol.
3: Yes.
4: That's a powerful BB gun that we only use with adult supervision.
2: Oh, no! McGrady! We sprung a leak!
0: We're going down like the Hindenburg!
2: Oh, no.
0: Hold on to your kilts!
3: Oh.
4: He dropped the sands of time!
1: It fell into the ocean!
0: Why are we still falling?
4: I guess McGrady's evil plans were deflated.
5: Great shot, Pistol.
6: Way to go!
1: I don't think that's the last we've seen of that silly Scotsman.
7: You're right, PJ. We'll just have to always be ready. We can start by finally getting those chores done so we can set sail on the next adventure.
3: Aye, aye, Captain. And this time, we'll obey right away.

I just love sardines. 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

is King, Jesus Christ is King of Kings, and his power shall reign forever and ever. He is King, Jesus Christ is King of Kings,

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0: 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And now I'm feeling rather frightened, and I wish someone would tell me what it means.
1: We are your wise men.
2: Yes, that is true.
1: And though we're using all our wisdom, we're afraid we can't explain your dream to you.
0: What?
3: But there is one who is wiser still.

0: 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That much is true. But it is God who gives me wisdom, and through me, He will explain your dreams to you.
1: His name is

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1: This was very good news for Daniel, but very bad news for the wise men. You see, each one of them wanted to be second in command. Now that Daniel got the job, the wise men would have to do whatever he said. This made the wise men very unhappy, and they immediately started thinking of ways to get rid of Daniel.

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1: That's right.
0: Too bad. I have a great song about fractions.
1: A song about what?
0: Fractions. You know, like 3/4 or 1/3. It goes like this. He's got 4/4 of the world. In his hands, he's got 3/3 of the world. In his hands, he's got 2/2 of the world.
1: Wait, Larry, hold it, hold it. Isn't 4/4, 3/3, and 2/2 of the world the same as the whole world?
0: That's right.
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0: 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Fear not, nor be afraid. 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

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Job 37 verse 5 tells us, God thundereth marvelously with his voice. 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

0: kind. 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
1: Beast!
0: I'm
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0: 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I'll hit you hard and knock you out! 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So here I come! 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

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So here I come. 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

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In all thy ways acknowledge him, and he shall direct thy paths.

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When Jesus is your Savior and you love Him with all your heart, He can make even the worst circumstances work together for good. That's why I wrote the song Rejoice in the Lord, to tell how God took something that looked like it was going to be a tragedy and turned it into one of the greatest blessings of my life.

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I don't want to listen to me first anymore. 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
2: 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Hey, there's something wrong here. The door's already open. Hurry, get fired up, Torch. I got a lot at stake in that kid. We're gonna teach them dumbos a lesson they'll never forget.
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3: Keep singing, mates.
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1: 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Look at me first. He's shrinking.
2: 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I'm our very best friend.
1: He's getting even smaller.
2: 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I don't want this to happen to me first. I love me very much.
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Psalm 100. Make a joyful noise unto the Lord, all ye lands. Serve the Lord with gladness. Come before his presence with singing. Know ye that the Lord, he is God. It is he that hath made us, and not we ourselves. We are his people, and the sheep of his pasture. Enter into his gates with thanksgiving, and into his courts with praise. Be thankful unto him, and bless his name. For the Lord is good, his mercy is everlasting, and his truth endureth to all generations. Psalm 100.

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Mark 12:30-31 tells us, "And thou shalt love the Lord thy God with all thy heart, and with all thy soul, and with all thy mind, and with all thy strength. 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And the second is like, namely this, thou shalt love thy neighbor as thyself. There is none other commandment greater than these."

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0: Do you think Jesus loves everyone?
1: I know he does, Dalton.
0: My mom used to sing a song kind of like that. But Jesus loves us all. Even me.

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Isaiah 41:10 says, "Fear thou not, for I am with thee. 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
3: 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Fear not, nor be afraid. For the Lord thy God, he it is that doth go with thee."

0: 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John 14:6 tells us, Jesus saith unto him, I am the way, the truth, and the life. 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

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Psalm 25, 4-5 tells us, "Show me thy ways, O Lord. Teach me thy paths. Lead me in thy truth, and teach me. For thou art the God of my salvation. On thee do I wait all the day."

0: 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In Psalm 23, the psalmist David writes, "The Lord is my shepherd, I shall not want. He maketh me to lie down in green pastures. He leadeth me beside the still waters. He restoreth my soul. He leadeth me in the paths of righteousness for his name's sake. Yea, though I walk through the valley of the shadow of death, I will fear no evil, for thou art with me. Thy rod and thy staff, they comfort me. Thou preparest a table before me in the presence of mine enemies. Thou anointest my head with oil. My cup runneth over. Surely goodness and mercy shall follow me all the days of my life, and I will dwell in the house of the Lord forever."
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Let not your heart be troubled. You believe in God, believe also in me. In my Father's house are many mansions. If it were not so, I would have told you. I go to prepare a place for you. And if I go and prepare a place for you, I will come again and receive you unto myself, that where I am, there you may be also. And whither I go, you know, and the way you know. Thomas saith unto him, Lord, we know not whither thou goest, and how can we know the way? Jesus saith unto him, I am the way, the truth, and the life. No man cometh unto the Father but by me.

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